0: folk musician Nora Brown singing Jack Black Davy. This is Democracy Now!, democracynow.org. I'm Amy Goodman with Juan Gonzalez. 60 years ago, on July 4, 1966, President Johnson signed the Freedom of Information Act, or FOIA, into law. The law was a critical step towards government transparency, even though Johnson decided not to hold a public event for the signing and instead issued a signing statement focused on exemptions for national security. FOIA only got stronger after the Watergate scandal in 1974, when Congress amended the law to make it one of the most powerful tools available for journalists, researchers, advocates, and everyday people to hold the government accountable and reveal severe wrongdoing by the U.S. government, both at home and overseas. Well, now FOIA seems to be in serious trouble. A Washington Post investigation from earlier this year found the massive purge at federal agencies last year has had a significant impact on the number of workers responding to FOIA requests. At a Senate Judiciary Committee hearing on FOIA in April of last year, Illinois Democratic Senator Dick Durbin described the reduction in numbers of FOIA officers in an attempt to foil FOIA. Our next guest has a new piece in the New Republic. It's headlined, My Front Row Seat to the Slow Death of the Freedom of Information Act. In it, he writes, I file FOIA requests for a living, and the landmark law, which turns 60 this week, is near a breaking point. Ian Head is Open Records Manager at the Center for Constitutional Rights, joining us from Los Angeles. Ian, thanks so much for being there. Why don't you hold forth on what's happened to FOIA, why it began, and what kind of access people have to documents today to using the Freedom of Information Act?
1: Thanks so much for having me. That's a big question. I'll try to address it as best as possible. I think, you know, FOIA has been a really, as you said, amazing tool to let, and I really want to key in on the different groups of people that you mentioned, especially ordinary people, to access government information and records, not just lawyers or journalists. Anyone can file a FOIA. And so I think it's been a really powerful tool. And in my 15 plus years at the Center for Constitutional Rights, I've kind of watched it work in amazing ways, and especially with the different social justice organizations and organizers and lawyers that we work with. All that being said, I think I've also witnessed this in kind of increased level of delay and kind of tactics to kind of block and dissuade people from filing or following through on their FOIA requests. And that's been really troubling and has really, I think, as you said, increased under this administration.
2: Yeah, and you know, I'd like to stress that point because I, as a journalist, I've been filing FOIA requests for more than 50 years now, and I've been stunned at, as you mentioned, the longer delays now in responding by government agencies, even though they're usually required either at the federal or state level to respond within 5 days or 7 work business days. They now drag stuff out for months, sometimes years. Also, the number of exceptions have grown dramatically, especially when it comes to government contracts or private companies. And unless you word your request precisely, the agencies often claim that it's too broad for them to answer. So this is not just under Trump. This has been constantly happening now for decades, hasn't it?
1: Yeah. I mean, I think that's really a key point I'm trying to make here is it's gotten extremely bad in this last year and a half under Trump, but this has been going on for decades, and when I talk to folks such as yourself or others who have been filing FOIA requests, you know, I know people who file FOIA requests in the 1970s and 80s didn't have to go to court, were able to get pretty important material from the FBI, even the CIA, without having to litigate those requests. And now it is literally, especially with the large law enforcement agencies, so hard. They might not even respond ever. And like you said, months down the road, it's really, you know, I talked to a journalist the other day who said She doesn't even file federal FOIA requests at this point because there just is, it's kind of a waste of time. She'd rather file state level requests. But I mean, we need to be able to file federal FOIA requests so we can see what this government is doing.
2: And the Trump administration is trying to reclassify finished documents to avoid release. How could that affect the entire FOIA framework?
1: When you say finished documents?
2: In other words, the documents that were already completed, but then they're reclassifying them afterwards.
1: Oh, yeah. I mean, they're trying, in my experience, to kind of reclassify all kinds of material. And also just, you know, when we do get these documents, they're so heavily redacted that it becomes a kind of ongoing back and forth conversation, whether it's with the agency or the government lawyers, if we're in court, just trying to squeeze a little bit of material out of the redactions. I mean, they have a lot of new strategies to kind of drag these things on to the point where it's been, say, a year and a half, 2 years since you filed your FOIA request, and the reason for doing so may have come and gone. You know, the policies that you were originally asking for may no longer be in effect or in effect the same way. And so by kind of creating these different administrative rules and kind of dragging things out, it really makes FOIA a less efficient and less helpful tool when it comes to actually getting records.
0: Hey, and Ed, we want to thank you for being with us. Open Records Manager at the Center for Constitutional Rights. His most recent piece for the New Republic we'll link to at democracynow.org, my front row seat to the slow death of the Freedom of Information Act. That does it for our show. Our condolences to our audio engineer, to Miguel Noguera, and his sister Anna, and the whole family on the death of their mom. What a wonderful woman. That does it for the show. We'll be in Kansas City for the screening of Steal the Story, Please, July 17th and 18th, and Martha's Vineyard on July 31st. Check our website. I'm Amy Goodman with Juan Gonzalez.
3: With dry weather and a reduced snowpack in Washington, one accidental spark can lead to a wildfire. 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
11: 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Saturday, Denver Rhiannon at Soulful Soups, Nate Ostrander at the Bearded Ginger, Fruition and the Coffis Brothers at the District, Dirt Avenue at the Checkerboard, Goodbye Viking, Rad Max and Astro Cobra at Nito Burrito, Slapshot at Chan's Red Dragon, Terms and Conditions at the Big Dipper, and Lust for Glory, Pure Energy, and Lucky Chase at J-Bone's Music Land. Sunday, Dante D'Angelo at the Boiler Room, the Sarah Brown Band at Arborcrest, Branded Heart at Iron Horse in the Valley, and Rockabilly Space Force at Hamilton Studio. 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

0: is your KYRS live and local calendar for July 10th through the 12th. Friday, Aspen Kai at Garland Brew Works, Jason Garrett Evans at Minnehaha Park, Andrew Matherly at Jackson Street, Nighthawk at Chan's Red Dragon, The Ringers at Brick West, Zuzi, Dave Small, and Sav at The District, The Jason Perry Band at Zola, Imagine Jazz at Hotel Indigo, and Sonic Daydream at The Red Room. Saturday, Denver Rhiannon at Soulful Soups, Nate Ostrander at The Bearded Ginger, Fruition and the Coffus Brothers at The District, Dirt Avenue at The Checkerboard, Goodbye Viking, Rad Max and Astro Cobra at Nito Burrito, Slapshot at Chan's Red Dragon, Terms and Conditions at The Big Dipper, and Lust for Glory, Pure Energy and Lucky Chase at J-Bone's Music Land. Sunday, Dante D'Angelo at The Boiler Room, The Sarah Brown Band at Arborcrest, Branded Heart at Iron Horse in the Valley, and Rockabilly Space Force at Hamilton Studio. 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
1: Yeah, but wait, and said Kanjan. Naivar. 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
4: Spokane, home to the many and probably even you.
5: Ever think about how cluttered our streets are? According to the Cascadia Consulting Group, 37.8 million pounds of waste are littered each year in Washington.
4: That's about 5 pounds per person. What would the Lorax say? Keep the streets clean. Don't be a litter bug. Leave places cleaner than you found it.

0: This is your KYRS live and local calendar for July 10th through the 12th. Friday, Aspen Kai at Garland Brew Works, Jason Garrett Evans at Minnehaha Park, Andrew Matherly at Jackson Street, Nighthawk at Chan's Red Dragon, The Ringers at Brick West, Zuzi, Dave Small, and Sav at The District, The Jason Perry Band at Zola, Imagine Jazz at Hotel Indigo, and Sonic Daydream at The Red Room. Saturday, Denver Rhiannon at Soulful Soups, Nate Ostrander at The Bearded Ginger, Fruition and the Coffus Brothers at The District, Dirt Avenue at The Checkerboard, Goodbye Viking, Rad Max and Astro Cobra at Nito Burrito, Slapshot at Chan's Red Dragon, Terms and Conditions at The Big Dipper, and Lust for Glory, Pure Energy and Lucky Chase at J-Bone's Music Land. Sunday, Dante D'Angelo at The Boiler Room, The Sarah Brown Band at Arborcrest, Branded Heart at Iron Horse in the Valley, and Rockabilly Space Force at Hamilton Studio. 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

0: 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An actor's life is gay. 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

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And you are tuned in to Turned On, as you are every Friday night from 8 to 10 p.m. Turned On is your cruise ship between music, variety, and psychic, a radio. You know me, I'm famous, I'm DJ Goldbond. I live in the basement, crawl under the ecstatic streets of beautiful downtown Spokane, Washington, up through the crawl space in the central branch of the Spokane Public Library, down through the vent into the studio with a steam shovel full of new tunes just for you. Yes, just for you, dear listener. All right, let's get to some music. We're going to start everything off with Drink the Sea, a track from them called Outside Again. This is off their album Drink the Sea 1, put out on Sun Yatta Records in 2025. They do have new material out. They are the supergroup of Peter Buck, Duke Garwood, Elaine Johannes, Barrett Martin, Lizette Garcia. They span south to North America in their locales, but they come together as Drink the Sea, and we're going to hear Outside Again. And they will be playing Spokane later this year. Just a heads up, it's Drink the Sea. Then we go to Evan Wright with a song called People. It's from his album Sound From Out the Window, put out by Solitaire Records in 2021. Evan Wright is a California-born, New Jersey-raised, maybe, New York-based artist. That's Evan Wright with People. Then we go to New Hope, Pennsylvania, and that means Ween. We're going to hear a track from them called So Long, Jerry. This is out on the deluxe edition of their 13 Golden Country Greats. That deluxe edition will be out July 31st of this year, put out by Rhino and Elektra Records. It was originally released in 96. I don't know if it was a B-side or... It didn't make the main album. Anyway, that's Ween with So Long, Jerry. And then are we ending this set? Yeah, we're going to end this set off with Constant Smiles, a track from them called Floating. It is off of their album Control, put out on Living Waters in 2020. Constant Smiles is from New York, New York. And that's all you need to know. You're going to hear Drink the Sea, Evan Wright, Ween, and Constant Smiles. Let's begin everything off with Drink the Sea. This track's called Outside Again. And hopefully on this nice day, you've gotten outside again. Here is Drink the Sea with Outside Again.

0: My name is Leah, and I'm a barista, a skater, and the host of Topicality, a broadcast that covers everything from pop culture to politics. If you've been craving a different perspective on current events than what you'd get from legacy media, Topicality might be the show for you. I typically feature a variety of guests, from my friends to congressional candidates, to bring you unique and in-depth conversations. 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

Chan's Red Dragon, The Ringers at Brick West, Zuzi, Dave Small, and Sav at The District, The Jason Perry Band at Zola, Imagine Jazz at Hotel Indigo, and Sonic Daydream at The Red Room. Saturday, Denver Rhiannon at Soulful Soups, Nate Ostrander at The Bearded Ginger, Fruition and the Coffus Brothers at The District, Dirt Avenue at The Checkerboard, Goodbye Viking, Rad Max and Astro Cobra at Nito Burrito, Slapshot at Chan's Red Dragon, Terms and Conditions at The Big Dipper, and Lust for Glory, Pure Energy, and Lucky Chase at J-Bone's Music Land. Sunday, Dante D'Angelo at The Boiler Room, The Sarah Brown Band at Arborcrest, Branded Heart at Iron Horse in the Valley, and Rockabilly Space Force at Hamilton Studio. 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

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Doors open at 6 and the music beginning at 7. 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And prepare for liftoff with Slee Boy and the Easy Sleazies, bringing their psychedelic space jazz fusion from mellow melodic grooves to wild paint-shaking jams. 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
1: And you are listening to KYRS Medical Lake Spokane, 88.1 and 92.3 FM. Before the break, you heard Constant Smiles with Floating. And I started off that set with Drink the Sea, who I mentioned will be in Spokane later this year. Also coming to Spokane later this year will be Widow Speak, in support of their new album, Roses. They'll be playing The District Sunday, August 16th. That's a 7 p.m. show. I happen to have 5 pairs of tickets to that show, to that Widow Speak show at The District. 5 pairs of tickets to give away for free. You just have to call 509-747-3807 to claim a pair of free tickets to the Widow Speak show. I've played them on the show previously. I've been playing some singles off of that new album, Roses. I don't have any in the lineup tonight, but tune in the upcoming weeks and I'll put Widow Speak back in and keep telling you about that free ticket giveaway. But for now, let's get back to the music. That number again is 509-747-3807 for a pair of free Widow Speak tickets. For now, you're going to hear Acolyte, a track from them called Digital Mirages. It is off of their album The Blue Dark, put out by Last Map Records this year. And Acolyte is from Edinburgh, UK. And then we will hear from Gelato Tropical, a track from them called Tocando, off of their upcoming album, Gelato Tropical. Psychic Hotline will put this out July 17th. And of course, they are the duo of Gelato Negro and Reina Tropical. And you can find them either in Brooklyn or McAllen, Texas. That's Gelato Tropical with Tocando. Then we're going to hear from Telenovela, a new single from Telenovela. This single is called Ring of Stones, put out by Kill Rock Stars this year. Telenovela, speaking of Texas, is from Austin, Texas. Then let's go back to L.A. for Shannon Lay, a track from her, Shannon Lay, called Horizons. It is on her upcoming album, Past the Veil. That'll be out July 27th on All the Best Records. So I think that's what I got for you right now. You're going to hear Acolyte, Gelato Tropical, Telenovela, and Shannon Lay. Let's begin everything off with Acolyte. Here's a track called Digital Mirages, coming at you right about now.

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3: 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Before the short break, you heard Shannon Lay with Horizons. Thank you for tuning in to Turned On as you do every Friday with me, DJ Goldbond, reminding you I have free tickets. I have a pair of free tickets to the Widow Speak show. Or would you say that Widow's Peak? Where would you put that emphasis, dear listener? The Widow's Peak show at the District. It'll be August 16th. That's a Sunday. The Dead Gowns are opening. I've also played the Dead Gowns on the show. If you dig the show and the songs I play, there's a good chance you might dig this Widow Speak show. And I'd like to give away a free pair of tickets. All you have to do is call the station, 509-747-3807, and a pair of free tickets can be yours. For right now, we get back to the music, but ponder that phone number, 509-747-3807. As I announce these bands and songs, we're going to begin off with Beck Zeegans. Track from Beck Zeegans called When You Were In My Bed. It is off of her album Engraving of Armor, put out by Exploding in Sound this year. And Beck Zeegans is from New York. Then we go to Liverpool for Luna Roja. Track from them called Sycamore Tree. I believe this is their own original, Sycamore Tree. It's a single self-released by Luna Roja, Luna Roja, in 2024. It's the only track I can find from them, from this particular Luna Roja. There are a few more bands with that name. This is the Luna Roja with the single available, Sycamore Tree. Then we go to Hamburg, Germany for Das Bischen Totschlag. Track from them called Stupid off their album Zero Decibel Headroom. New Basement put this out this year, and I believe Das Bischen Totschlag translates to that little bit of manslaughter. That's Das Bischen Totschlag with Stupid. And then if we have time, I almost said that, very interesting, but Stupid. And then to end the set off, if we have time, Orbit 17, a track from them called Tunnels off of their album Betrayer on the eponymous album. Nope, that's wrong. On the eponymous label Orbit 17. So self-released by Orbit 17 this year. They are from Portland, Oregon. It's Orbit 17 with Tunnels. If we have time, if not, they'll be on the other side of the hour. But for now, Beck Zeegans, Luna Roja, Das Bischen Totschlag, and maybe Orbit 17 if we get to it. Here is Beck Zeegans with When You Were In My Bed. Remember?

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And that was Orbit 17, all the way from Portland, Oregon, with Tunnels. So we did finish off that set with that one. It means it's time for more music. And another reminder that I have a pair of free tickets to an upcoming show. That's the Widow's Peak show, or Widow Speak. It's all one word. Show at the District. That'll be Sunday, August 16th, in a little over a month. Widow Speak is on tour supporting their new album, Roses. That's out now. I have some free tickets, a pair. Bring yourself and a friend or a loved one. A stranger? Probably not. Maybe. Call 509-747-3807 for a pair of free tickets. And then think about that number, 509-747-3807. As I announce these songs, we're going to start this set off with The Light Below. The track is called Arulalo. It is off of The Light Below's album, Georgia. My Proud Mountain Records put this out this year, and The Light Below is from Berlin. And then we're going to hear from Romare, new track from Romare called Computer Love. It will be on Romare's upcoming album, Oblivion. That album will be out September 18th on All You See Records. And Romare is from England. And then we go to Berlin, and then we're going to keep on heading out of Berlin to Bosnia and Herzegovina to find Arms and Sleepers. New track from Arms and Sleepers called Estrella. This is off Arms and Sleepers' new album, Sentimentalisms, put out on Future Archive Recordings. And that's new to this year. Arms and Sleepers, Estrella. And then I've played this track before, but when it was a single, not when it was out on the album. That's Little Barry with More Bad Miles of Road, off of Little Barry's new album, Gravity Freeze, put out on Easy Eye and Concord Records this year. That's Little Barry with More Bad Miles of Road. And then let's end everything off with Carl Hector and the Malkowns. Track from them called Mellow Skyfall. It is off of their new album, Yolek, put out by Now and Again Records. It's new to this year, and Carl Hector and the Malkowns are from Munich, Germany. While you listen to these songs by The Light Below, Romare, Arms and Sleepers, Little Barry, and Carl Hector and the Malkowns, consider calling 509-747-3807 for a pair of free Widow's Speak tickets for a show next month. Until then, here is The Light Below, Arulalo.

0: Tune in Saturdays at 6 p.m. for It's All About the Hook, covering the roots and future of the Midwest emo genre. Despite being itself a short-lived movement, emo's second wave has taken on new life within today's emo and indie rock scene. 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
1: 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Saturday, Denver Rhiannon at Soulful Soups, Nate Ostrander at The Bearded Ginger, Fruition and the Coffice Brothers at The District, Dirt Avenue at The Checkerboard, Goodbye Viking, Rad Max and Astro Cobra at Nito Burrito, Slapshot at Chan's Red Dragon, Terms and Conditions at The Big Dipper, and Lust for Glory, Pure Energy, and Lucky Chase at J-Bone's Music Land. Sunday, Dante D'Angelo at The Boiler Room, The Sarah Brown Band at Arborcrest, Branded Heart at Iron Horse in the Valley, and Rockabilly Space Force at Hamilton Studio. 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
4: 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Before the break, you heard Carl Hector and the Malkowns with Mellow Skyfall. One more reminder before I get to the music that I do have a free pair of tickets. Count them, two tickets to the Widow Speak show at the District Sunday, August 16th. That's coming up real soon. If you would like a pair of tickets, you just have to call the magic number 509-747-3807. That's the studio line right here, 509-747-3807. And now on to another selection of music. We're going to start everything off with The Empress. Sweet Nightmares is the track off of The Empress' first album, Fortune Teller, put out by Library of the Occult this year. And The Empress are from the UK. Then we go to the city of Chicago for BCMC. The track, Stella Solitaria. It is off BCMC's album Stash, put out by Drag City this year. And then let's go over to France for Lucy Antones. The title track, Silence, off the album Silence, put out on Bell Records, distributed by Bye Bye Records. That's new to this year. From the French percussionist Lucy Antones. We're here in Silence off that one. Then let's go to California, sunny California, for Space Moth, a new one from Space Moth called Flower Memory. This is off the new LP by Space Moth called Inward Eye. It's out on Greenway Records. It's new to this year. How about one more? This one from Susurrus Station. track from them called Meshes of the Afterlife, out on their new album Mythomania. I think it's Mythomania. It's new to this year. It's out on Hola Soundings, and they are from the beautiful state of Washington. One more time, that's The Empress, BCMC, Lucy Antoni's Space Moth, and Suceres Station. Let's begin everything off with The Empress. This track is called Sweet Nightmares. Hopefully this one gives you sweet nightmares. I don't know about that. Here is The Empress with Sweet Nightmares.

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6: 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And right before that break, you heard Space Moth with Flower Memory. You can see Space Moth with Lulu's next month here in Spokane. And speaking of bands, you can see I've got two tickets to give away for free to the Widows Speak show. That will be at the District Sunday, August 16th. To claim your free tickets, if you'd like them, 509-747-3807. Call the studio line, and those tickets could be yours. The Widow Speak Show and Dead Gowns is opening. I'm looking forward to it. That number again is 509-747-3807. Now on to the last set. I did announce Susurrus Station, Meshes of the Afterlife. That will actually begin this set for us. And then we are going to hear from Body Luggage along with Mac Normal and Destabilize on a track called Camo. That's off of their album Losing Day, self-released by Body Luggage this year. Body Luggage is from Santiago de Querétaro, Mexico. Mac Normal is from Austin, Texas. I don't know where Destabilize is from. But here they are collabing on Camo. Then we go to the bustling metropolis of Spokane, Washington. No, we're not quite there yet. We go to Portland, exotic Portland, Oregon, for Trabant's track from them called Mantra Part 2. This is off of their album Mirage. You can find this on International Fuzz Society Records this year. Then we go to the bustling metropolis of Spokane, Washington, for St. Anthony's Fire. An instrumental from them called Saturday Jam. This is off of their brand new release, Lost Found, self-released by St. Anthony's Fire. It's new to this year. And then we are going to end everything off with Fleur, a track called Le Temps Ne Le Dira, off of the Jour d'été EP. That's new to this year. Fleur is from the Netherlands. That song title means Time Will Tell. The EP title is Summer Day. One more time, you're going to hear Susurrus Station, Body Luggage with Mac Normal and Destabilize, Trabant's St. Anthony's Fire, and Fleur. And then stay tuned for Psychic Radio right here on KYRS. To kick us off, here is Susurrus Station, Meshes of the Afterlife, a play on the Maya Deren film. 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

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I'm your host, Stu Headshock, here with you until the midnight hour, bringing you more new music from the underground. 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

0: Hey, hey, hi, hi, it's me, Ant I. You can join me right here on KYRS every Wednesday night from 10 to midnight for the Electric Bender, where you will hear the very best of electro rock. Electro hop.
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2: 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Thin Air Community Radio. We heard Sex Mex out of San Antonio, Texas, doing their song NLA. Brand new out on their 2112 LP. Self-released by the band, that's new. Then from Eugene, Oregon, we heard Liquid Cross with their song Don't Think, the title track from their Don't Think EP cassette out on Strange Mono Records. And from Athens, Georgia, we heard Crying Form with their song Nuff Said off the Various Artists cassette compilation And I'll Do What I Want, brand new out on Hard Tack Records. And from Melbourne, Australia, we heard Lothario with their song The Animal, also appearing on the Various Artists cassette compilation And I'll Do What I Want, out on Hard Tack Records. It's new. And from New York City, we went back to 1980 to hear Plasmatics with their song Corruption off their New Hope for the Wretched LP out on Stiff Records, 1980. And finally, from London, UK, we heard Spike doing their song Disappear off their brand new self-titled debut LP out on Gob Nation.

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And you're tuned into the Psychic Radio program here on KYRS, the Nair Community Radio. Starting that set off, we heard Timmy Vulgar and Jimmy Easter doing their song Art Vultures off the 14-minute 7-inch EP, brand new out on Celluloid Lunch. Timmy Vulgar and Jimmy Easter out of Detroit, Michigan. And from Victoria, BC, we heard Twit with their song Red and Raw off the Spurts 7-inch EP, brand new out on Plastic Roundy Records. And from Cleveland, Ohio, we heard Vital Stress with their song Vermin off their self-titled 7-inch EP, self-released by the band that's new. And from Atlanta, Georgia, we heard Ultra Lights with their song Nightmare off the Pleasures All Yours LP, brand new out on Chunklet Industries. Also from Atlanta, Georgia, we heard Limbo District, 1981 to 1982 recordings off their Carnival Live LP, brand new out on Chunklet Industries. We heard the song 5 Till 12. And finally, from Melbourne, Australia, we heard Body Suit with their song Next Stop off the Suited and Booted LP, self-released by the band that's brand new. Stay tuned. We're going to hear from Trash Culture Society, Easy Eights, Skippers, Dress Code, Spectrum is Green, and more. 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

Okay, you're tuned into the Psychic Radio program here on KYRS, Thin Air Community Radio. We started that set off with Trash Culture. Their song Dull Boys off the Migraines LP out on Take the City Records. That's new, and they're from London, UK. And from Philadelphia, Pennsylvania, we heard Society with their song Casualties of War off the Rain of Flies LP, brand new out on Under the Gun Records. And from London, UK, we heard The Easy Eights with their song Fear as a Gift off the Easy Way Out LP, brand new out on Static Shock Records. And from Athens, Georgia, we heard The Skippers with their song Static Dummy off the Various Artists cassette compilation and I'll Do What I Want, brand new out on Hard Tack Records. And from Murfreesboro, Tennessee, we heard Dress Code with their song Who Cares, also appearing on the Various Artists cassette compilation and I'll Do What I Want, out on Hard Tack Records. And finally, from Masterton, New Zealand, we heard Spectrum is Green with their song It's a Hard Life off the Downfall Street cassette, brand new out on Troubled Times Tapes. Stay tuned, more music coming your way. 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
1: Are tuned into the Psychic Radio program here on KYRS, the Air Community Radio. We heard Bart and the Bratz starting that set off from Nouvelle-Aquitaine, France, with their song This Is a Holdup, of the Bratz Being Bratz 7-inch EP, brand new, out on Big Neck Records. And then from Victoria, BC, we heard Twit with their song Bloody Scalp, of the Spurts 7-inch EP, brand new, out on Plastic Roundy Records. A Twit from Victoria, BC. Then just after the top of the hour, from Connecticut, we heard Smirk with their song Cheap Greed, of the Speculative Fiction LP, brand new, out on Smoking Room Records. And from the mountains in USA, we heard Surf with their song Make War Not Art, off the Hiding in Plain Sight EP, self-released by the band. And finally, we heard Odor Eater with their song Decibels, off the Various Artists cassette compilation. And I'll Do What I Want, out on Hard Tack Records. It's brand new. I think I forgot a song. After Surf, the band, we heard Eyeball. Yep. We heard Eyeball in there with their song The Fair Inspector. Eyeball from Toronto, Ontario. That's appearing on their Curls EP, self-released by the band, that's new. Well, stay tuned. More music coming your way. We're going to hear from Domo Grommet, or G-R-O-M-I-T, rather. Fleon, Sonico, Tight Jeans, Drastic Plastic, 700 Club, and more. Stay tuned.

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1: 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We heard Domo starting that set off out of Winnipeg, Manitoba with their song Self Service off their demo cassette. Brand new out on Eat 'Em Up Records. Then from Athens, Georgia, we heard G-R-O-M-I-T with their song Me and You. Off the Getting Racks off my on my iPod Touch cassette. Brand new out on Hard Tack Records. Then from Bloomington, Illinois, we heard Fleon Sonico with their song 5:43 p.m. and I'm Giving Up. Off the Naughty Chickens Lay Deviled Eggs EP, self-released by the band, that's new. And from Orlando, Florida, we heard Tight Jeans with their song Mix of Things, appearing on the Various Artists cassette compilation Born to Lose. That's L-O-U-S. Lou, who owned a punk club in Orlando, let's see, where is it?

in the south somewhere, that's ran into some trouble with deportation issues and had to leave the club, apparently. Anyway, read more about it on the Godless America Records site. They put out the cassette, Godless America Records. Because that's about all I know so far. After that, from Lawrence, Kansas, we heard Drastic Plastic with their song It Came From Under the Sink off their self-titled cassette. Brand new out on Dirtbag Distro Records. And finally, also from Athens, we heard 700 Club with their song My Heart off their three-song demo cassette out on Hard Tack Records. Stay tuned, more music coming your way. We're going to hear from Liquid Cross, Cherry Cheeks, Rude Television, Electric Prawns 2, Gummy, Rare Spam, and more. 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

are tuned into the Psychic Radio program here on KYRS, Thin Air Community Radio. We heard Liquid Cross out of Eugene, Oregon, starting that set off with their song Low Lesson off the Hateful EP cassette, brand new out on Strange Mono Records. And from Orlando, Florida, we heard Cherry Cheeks with their song Digital Hero off their brand new album D.O. and the Bites out on Total Punk Records. And from Knoxville, Tennessee, we heard Rude Television with their song PPP off the Various Artists cassette compilation and I'll Do What I Want out on Hard Tack Records. And from Moffat Beach, Australia, we heard Electric Prawns 2 with their song Be With You Tonight off the City Streets EP cassette, self-released by the band, that's new. Then from St. Louis, Missouri, we heard Gummy with their song Heat Stroke off the I'm On One cassette, self-released by the band, that's new. And finally, from Montreal, Quebec, we heard Rare Spam with their song Tu've Been Green off the Method of Revelation cassette, brand new out on Mangel Records. Coming up next, we're going to hear from retired boxer, Guiding Light, Answering Machines, MK Ultras, Antenna, Television Personalities, Domo, and more. So stay tuned.

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0: My name is Anthea Blackwood. I'm a professional killer. Have been for 17 years now. You might ask yourself, how does one get into the business of taking lives for cash? Well, as with so many things in life, the course ended up flowing in a direction that could never have been anticipated. It was at the age of 16 that I first... For crying out loud!
1: Lenny, your radio just exploded.
0: Better. No time for reminiscing now, though. This evening, it's strictly business. Because the moment Spats Maroney steps out in front of the Armbruster Arms, it's lights out for Mr. Maroney and $20,000 in the bank for me. And he should be stepping out on foot any moment, because he'll just have received an anonymous tip that one of his bookies has been skimming. Oh, the doorman is opening the door. Not Maroney, but any second now. What the devil? The Armbruster Arms leveled. 2 minutes from now, this is going to be a very unhealthy place to be. Time to go. You!
2: Ooh, so perceptive.
0: You blew up the Armbruster Arms.
2: 2 for 2.
0: It wasn't hard to figure out. It had your ham-fisted fingerprints all over it. Let me guess. You undercut me. Again.
2: Well, they decided that 20 G's was too much to pay for a small fry like Maroney. So I said I would do it for 10.
0: Huh. You probably spent 10 grand just on the explosives.
2: Oh, it's not about the money. It's about being the best.
0: The best? The best at what? Being all the psychopath you can be?
2: Psychopath? I should kill you for that.
0: Exactly.
2: I'm making a name for myself. That's what up-and-comers do. But then, you wouldn't know about that, being washed up and all.
0: Oh, you've made a name for yourself, all right.
2: You bet I have.
0: As a homicidal maniac.
2: You should talk. The woman who gouged out Baron von Mühlhausen's eye with a melon baller.
0: I needed information, and he wasn't forthcoming. Besides, that doesn't count. I didn't kill him. Then.
2: And what about Romeo Renaud, the Playboy land swindler? You strangled him to death with a pair of silk stockings while he slept.
0: They were handy. I didn't want to attract the attention of his bodyguards. Plus, it's not like I used my own. Anyway, that's just one guy.
2: You blew up a busload of Bolivian nuns.
0: That's a dirty lie. They were Guatemalan.
2: Aha!
0: They were running guns to the rebels. How many lives did I save by sanctioning them?
2: Sanctioning them? That's a clinical euphemism for murder. Here you are, acting all morally superior with nun blood on your hands.
0: Well, I didn't enjoy killing them. But that was the job, and I followed it through. Now, you, on the other hand, killing really excites you, doesn't it?
2: What can I say? I love my work.
0: A little too much.
2: And I take pride in it.
0: Taking pride in your work is poisoning a Central African dictator while leaving the rest of his dinner guests unscathed, not killing them all.
2: Oh, well, that wasn't me. It was Salmonella. Bad shellfish.
0: Look, you can deny and deflect all you want, but the fact remains that you just murdered some 50 people to get one man.
2: Well, maybe I should make it 51.
0: You can try.
2: Why waste my time? No money in it.
0: But you just said you weren't doing it for the money.
2: We'll just pick this up some other time. Blackwood.
0: Anytime, Valentina. With that, I beat a hasty retreat and headed for home. But a midnight telephone call from a most mysterious of men found me back on the Staten Island Ferry the next morning, holding a private meeting in the most public of surroundings.

0: Ah, Miss Blackwood. Always a feast for the eyes.
1: Ah, Mr. X. Always dressed like a comic book supervillain. You know, if your objective is to not draw attention to yourself, you probably shouldn't wear a black mask with a question mark on it in public.
0: Well, it does suit my persona. Besides, we wouldn't have had to meet out in public if you would have simply accepted my invitation to the Fellowship of Flame's secret headquarters.
1: No offense, but people who accept invitations there have a proclivity to disappear. And I don't trust men I don't actually know.
0: But you do know me, Anthea. I'm someone who's been ever so close to you for more than a decade.
1: You've been wearing that ridiculous mask the whole time.
0: Are you certain that I'm not someone else you know?
1: No, nor do I care.
0: But...
1: do we have to go through this every single time?
0: But...
1: do you have a job for me or not?
0: As you wish. I don't remember you being so churlish.
1: Having contracts agreed upon in good faith voided at the last minute tends to have that effect.
0: Still upset about me reassigning that Tenerife job to Valentina, I see.
1: Shouldn't I be?
0: My dear Anthea, Valentina could never take your place. I merely seek to encourage young talent.
1: You might encourage her to use a little more discretion. And by discretion, I mean not blowing up an entire city block to get one guy.
0: Yes, she does tend to attract unwarranted attention to our actions. Ah, well, the exuberance of youth. Besides, I have a new job for you. One that will pay 50 times your usual rate.
1: 50 times? You mean...
0: that's right. $1 million.
1: $1 million. Okay, what's the catch?
0: Catch? Why, I don't know what you mean.
1: For $1 million, of course there's a catch. So what is it? Impenetrable security systems? Army of heavily armed bodyguards? Inaccessible location?
0: None of the above. A simple shooting, right here in town. Easy location, very modest security. Bang, and you're done.
1: If it's so simple, what do you need me for? A trained chimp with a steady trigger finger could do that.
0: Because we need it to look like the work of someone else.
1: Who?
0: Bishen Davi.
1: The top Pakistani hired gun?
0: That's the one. He's renowned for using a very specific brand of ammunition.
1: Bulgarian Dunart, 6.72mm, which he personally handloads. I make it a habit of knowing the habits of my competitors.
0: So, you can make the hit look like it was done by Mr. Davi?
1: Yes, I think so. But why?
0: You know better than to ask too many questions.
1: And you know better than to hand me a job offer without giving me the specifics. I'm a professional, not an attack dog you can just let off the leash.
0: You and your morals. Fine. We want you to assassinate the Indian ambassador to the United Nations. And to make it look like Pakistan is responsible.
1: But given the tensions between the two countries already, it could easily lead to war.
0: That is our sincerest hope.
1: Why?
0: That information is on a need-to-know basis, and you don't need to know. Suffice it to say that the Fellowship of Flame, in keeping with its mission of organizing worldwide mayhem, would be greatly pleased with a war between India and Pakistan.
1: And how many tens of thousands dead would it take to upgrade that greatly pleased to absolutely ecstatic?
0: Don't tell me that the woman who eviscerated the entire Gamboli crime family with a broken Chablis bottle is going soft.
1: Soft? No. But there is a limit to what I will do.
0: Your 347 victims might beg to differ. If they could.
1: Every single one of them had it coming.
0: So your actions have all been guided by that shining moral compass of yours. I suppose the fact that every one of them had a price on their head had nothing to do with it.
1: I won't do it.
0: Are you quite certain about that?
1: Quite. In fact, I'm done.
0: Done?
1: Retiring from the business.
0: People don't retire from this business. Or if they do, that retirement is rather short-lived.
1: Well, I'm retiring.
0: Even now that you're in possession of some rather sensitive information?
1: Especially now that I'm in possession of some rather sensitive information. Does that present a problem?
0: No, not at all.
1: And I don't have to worry about anyone coming up behind me in a dark alley to retire me, right?
0: Rest assured that none of our operatives will take any sort of threatening action against you.
1: Well, that's reassuring. A promise from the anonymous head of a worldwide criminal syndicate.
0: I think our business here is done. So, how much longer till the ferry docks?
1: About 15 minutes.
0: Oh. I guess I'll be going to the other side of the ferry now.
1: Enjoy the rest of your ride.
0: Oh, I will. And don't concern yourself about the Fellowship of Flame seeking retribution against you. Enjoy your well-deserved retirement, Anthea.
1: Needless to say, I took Mr. X's assurance at somewhat less than face value. With that in mind, I packed an overnight bag and headed up to a cabin I own in a remote part of the Catskills. There, I prepared for the inevitable, for I knew there was no hiding from the Fellowship of Flame, but at least I could hope not to involve any innocent lives in what was to come. As for any not-so-innocent lives, they're mine for the taking. Now, I wait.

0: You know, now I understand why you use such a scattershot approach to do your work.
1: You're too incompetent to do it any other way.
2: My skill set is just fine.
0: Doesn't look like it from here. Which begs the question, how did you ever get into this business?

0: What song and dance did Mr. X give you to take this job?
1: Oh, Valentina, your talents are clearly apparent to the Fellowship of Flame. To take your rightful place as the world's top assassin, go put the hit on Blackwood.
0: It was just that easy, wasn't it? Your natural jealousy did all the rest.
2: Jealousy?
0: Yes, jealousy, because I'm the best.
2: Let me tell you something, miss. I'm the best. To those stuffed suits at the Fellowship of Flame, you're some kind of legend. But to me, you're just another has-been, living off her reputation.
0: You'll be learning otherwise any minute now.
2: What's going to happen then? Gunning me down in cold blood won't prove anything.
1: No,

0: the masked man. Spread out.
1: What?
2: Oh, don't act surprised. How did you think this was going to go down?
1: But the Fellowship of Flame, we have a contract.
2: It's awful when someone breaks a contract with you, isn't it?
1: I don't understand.
2: Oh, you silly goose. Mr. X didn't hire you to kill me because he expected you to succeed. He just wanted to get you up here so that he could bring a team of cleaners up to do us both.
1: What? Why would he want to kill me?
2: You're asking the wrong person.
1: I'm being serious.
2: So am I. Pick a reason. Most likely it's because he views you as a liability. Too sloppy in your methods, possessing too much damaging information.

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1: Everyone in place, because we got some killing to do.
0: Speaking of which, good

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1: Are you certain it's wise to send just two of them in? 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
0: Nah, they're the two newest Beagle Boys. 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

0: 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They're over yonder in them bushes. Jed, Red, flank 'em. Cletus, you with me.
1: So now what?
2: Well, due to Ma Beagle's lacking an indoor voice, we know where they're headed. So, we get there first, and we wait for them.
1: So we're saving Ma for last. Good.
2: It just works out that way, but if the opportunity presents itself to take her out first, we take it. Never pass up a chance to cut the odds just to satisfy some petty need for revenge.
1: I'll keep that in mind.
2: Behind this tree. I'll go behind that one. Take that beagle boy on the left. I'll take the one to the right.

So ends I, Assassin by John C. Alzadek and Dana Perry Hayes. Tonight's story of Suspense. Suspense was produced by Blue Hours Productions and recorded at Melrose Music in Hollywood, California. Tonight's radio drama was written especially for Suspense by John C. Alzadek and Dana Perry Hayes. Chantel Albers was Anthea Blackwood. Courtney Palm was Valentina. Jonathan Goldstein was Mr. X, and Catherine Kamei was Ma Beagle. I'm your host, Damon Crawl. Next week at this time, tune in again for another study in Suspense.

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0: Good evening, fellow weirdos. This is Victor Komarovsky with Spokane Bedtime Stories for you. Our Lady of Lourdes Church, now a Roman Catholic cathedral, has had a weird and ghostly history in Spokane, and since this is the Halloween season, we might as well talk about it. On February 11, 1858, 14-year-old Bernadette Soubrious told her mother that a lady had spoken to her in a cave a mile from her village in southwestern France near the Pyrenees Mountains. It happened again. In fact, it happened 16 more times. And on January 18, 1862, Pope Pius IX declared Lourdes, France to be an official place to venerate the Virgin Mary and seek miracles. That year, the parents of sickly 16-year-old Louis-Marie Roulin took him 380 miles south of their village in Brittany to seek a miracle at Lourdes for the boy. It had been touch and go with the boy health-wise since he was born, and while they didn't obtain a complete healing for Louis-Marie when he drank and bathed in the waters of the Grotto Spring, he nevertheless felt better. In the following years, he was well enough to finish school and then attend a Catholic seminary to become a priest of the Jesuit order, but he never was what might be referred to as hale and hearty. He was nevertheless convinced that he had been healed by the Blessed Virgin at Lourdes, and he vowed many times that should he ever be given the chance to build a new church to the Virgin's honor, he would christen it. Our Lady of Lourdes was to be the name, to acknowledged the personal miracle he had received at the lady's shrine. Father Roulin's passion as a Jesuit was to become a missionary to the heathen natives in far-off America, and at the age of 38, his Jesuit assignments and travels finally brought him to Spokane Falls in Washington Territory, where shorthanded Father Joseph Cataldo was simultaneously trying to build Gonzaga University and establish a Roman Catholic community in this city. The year was 1884. Spokane already had a Roman Catholic church. It was St. Joseph Church. The biblical St. Joseph of the New Testament had been a carpenter, and when Father Cataldo purchased a sizable old carpenter shop in Spokane Falls for the city's first church in 1881 at the corner of Bernard Street and Main Avenue, he had thought it appropriate to call it St. Joseph's Church. The makeshift church didn't have a bell. When it was time for Mass, the clergyman would set a big bonfire in front of the building to announce the ceremony. When Father Roulin arrived in Spokane in mid-1884, he found Father Cataldo very busy and very distracted. Cataldo had things to do and travels to make both in the eastern United States and in Europe, so he simply turned over the building of Gonzaga and the operation of St. Joseph Parish to Roulin and then immediately left. Father Roulin was such a sweet man. He threw himself into his work and toiled day and night to fulfill his assignment from Cataldo, hoping to sooner or later get around to converting the Native American heathen. In fact, he literally worked himself to death. In his very first winter in Spokane and on the job only 6 months, he caught pneumonia and died. His death was very sad, and the Spokaneites gathered around his bed when he died, remembering his last words, "I guess I'll never get to name a new church Our Lady of Lourdes." That was sad. They buried him in the new Jesuit cemetery on top of Mount St. Michael in Hilliard. When he heard the tale of Roulin's death after he got back from his travels, Father Cataldo probably had a little bit of a case, at least, of the guilts. Whether or not he did, for sure he declared that St. Joseph Church would henceforth be called Our Lady of Lourdes Church. In memory of poor Father Roulin, and so it was, in 1890 the Jesuits would build a new church on the north bank of the Spokane Falls on West Dean Avenue, but the city already had an Our Lady of Lourdes Church, so they would name the new place St. Joseph in memory of the old carpenter shop church on Main Avenue and Bernard. In the meantime, a new substantial brick Our Lady of Lourdes Church, along with a three-story school and priory, had been built on the northeast corner of Main Avenue and Washington Street in 1886. Along with the new church, school, and priory, the parish soon had additional staff. Father Cataldo wrote wrote to a group of Roman Catholic nuns in Montreal, Canada, to send any help they could spare to teach at the new Our Lady of Lourdes school in Spokane. And they had responded. They came. Several sisters of the Holy Names of Jesus and Mary, including Sister Mary Michael of the Saints, arrived in Spokane on June 25, 1888, to teach at the Our Lady of Lourdes school and handle parish affairs. They moved into the third floor of the school building and used the first two floors as classrooms. By the end of 1888, 300 children were attending the Our Lady of Lourdes school next to the church on the corner of Main Avenue and Washington Street. Father James Rebman did double duty as the Chancellor of Gonzaga and pastor of Our Lady of Lourdes Church. You've probably heard about the Great Fire of Spokane, in a place near where the steam plant is today on Lincoln Street, not far from where the Northern Pacific Railway Station was situated. On August 4, 1889, Chef Bill Wolfe was preparing a dish of very greasy pork chops at about 5:15 in that afternoon when the dish caught fire and he dropped the entire pan of flaming pork chops to the floor of his kitchen. 36 hours later, 32 square blocks of downtown Spokane had burnt to the ground, and I don't mean like a little charred. It was like Dresden in World War II. It was like firebombed with just a chimney or a section of brick wall standing here and there. That's why it's rare to see pork chops on a Spokane menu to this day. Spokane didn't need Michel Gérard's cuisine minceur to tell us that eating pork's bad for us. We had the Great Fire. Anyway, for the first 4 hours of the fire, flames were fanned by a wind from the east, and the fire blew into the western part of downtown, stopping literally at the front door of the newly opened Crescent department store owned by Captain Jack Comstock. Well, that was a sort of a miracle, and it looked like the fire might go out, but then the wind shifted 180 degrees and began blowing out of the west. The flames spread out into a six-block-long wall of fire from the South Hill to the Spokane Falls, and when the flames were progressively pushed by the wind eastward along this six-block fire front for the next 32 hours, the city burned. That was a long time. 36 hours is a long time for a city to burn. The fire started Sunday afternoon. Monday morning, the fire was still burning. Monday night, the city was still on fire. Tuesday morning, the fire was still burning. And by then, the wall of flames had advanced eastward to a point where Auntie's bookstore is today. The city had panicked. The train station had burned and no rescue trains had come. The bridges to the north bank of the river had burned and collapsed into the falls. Six large churches, five banks, and 10 large hotels had burned, along with 800 smaller buildings and homes. By this time, over 200 refugees from the fire were gathered at Our Lady of Lourdes Church on the corner of Main Avenue and Washington Street. The Holy Name sisters were trying their best to keep the refugees calm, but it was difficult. They were passing out blankets for the people to sit upon and coffee for them to drink. Wait a minute. Isn't coffee a stimulant? Why were they doing that? Well, they were. And it was a bad scene because the wall of flames was right there coming at them up Main Avenue, and they had almost run out of places to hide and run to. Reporters from the Spokane Falls Review and the Spokane Times and the Spokane Chronicle were there. Those were our three daily papers. Nobody knew what to do or where to go if the fire jumped across Washington Street, and it looked like it was going to. We don't know what time this happened Tuesday morning because none of the newspaper accounts mentioned the exact time of the morning, but sometime Tuesday morning, as the fire got dangerously close to the corner and just across the street from Our Lady of Lourdes Church, a little Roman Catholic nun, Sister Mary Michael of the Saints, set down her coffee pot and blankets and ran down the block to where the Our Lady of Lourdes school and priory was. Witnesses, and there were a lot of them, as well as the newspaper reporters, said she ran up two flights of stairs to the third floor priory where she lived and went into her room. There, from a shelf over her little bed, she took down a holy relic of a 5th century saint, St. Amabilius of Riome. Amabilius is a 5th century saint from the little city of Riome in central France. Still there. We don't know what the relic looked like. It's been lost to history, but we do know that it had a ribbon on it. Witnesses go on to testify that Sister Mary Michael took the relic and ran down the stairs of the school and back up to the corner where the church, the frightened 200 people, and the newspaper reporters and the parish priest, James Redmond, were standing. Handing the holy relic to the priest, she panted out of breath, "Go throw this into the fire." I don't know how many of you Spokaneites were raised Roman Catholic, but to those who weren't, I'm going to digress for just a second and tell you what it's like to be around a Roman Catholic nun, because I put five kids through Roman Catholic school. My beloved aunt, God rest her soul, was a nun. With a Roman Catholic nun, it's not my way or the highway. It's just my way. You're going to do it, and that's all there is to it. So when Sister Mary Michael handed that nasty piece of old bone with a ribbon on it to Father James Redmond, the last thing that overeducated Jesuit priest wanted to do was risk his life in the advancing wall of flame and throw that relic into the fire. But a Roman Catholic nun had told him to do it. Newspaper reporters were watching, and over 200 people, the refugees, were staring at him with their mouths open. He took the relic. And then with what some people recalled as trepidation, he advanced across Washington Street and sort of backside-ways edged toward the flames, guarding his face with the sleeve of his cassock. When he got as close to the fire as he dared, he turned and threw the relic of St. Amabilius into the fire and ran back across Washington Street. What happened then is fact. That is, if you can believe what three newspaper accounts of the incident said, statements from many of the 200 witnesses still extant, and the official history of the Diocese of Spokane, the physical presence of the church and school for the next 85 years, and a review of this case by the Spokesman Review newspaper in the 1970s. All of these witnesses attest that when the priest threw the holy relic into the fire, the six-block-long wall of flames split into two parts. The south part of the wall of flames moved across Washington Street and destroyed the businesses, hotels, and bars along the south side of Main Avenue, and then progressed in a southerly direction, destroying an extensive slum called Shantytown, before moving on to the east. And the north part of the wall of flames that split off moved into a northeasterly direction across Washington Street, into what was the original Chinatown of Spokane and over to Havermill Island before progressing further east to destroy what was left of the downtown area. This left three and only three buildings in the entire 800 block of Main Avenue and the entirety of the east side of downtown Spokane. Our Lady of Lourdes Church, Our Lady of Lourdes School and Priory, and a Victorian house Father Redmond lived in. Three untouched buildings in a sea of smoking and burned out rubble. Now, if you don't think that was strange, those 200 people and the newspaper reporters thought it was strange. The first thing they wanted to do is find that relic, and the newspapers all reported that when the coals had died down, men with shovels located the relic near what is now the front door of Auntie's bookstore. The weirdness continues, because for 1,600 years, the official publications and dogma of the Roman Catholic Church has stated that this obscure 5th century saint from Riom, France, is the patron protector of all humans from three dangers: the bite of poisonous serpents, wildfires, and dangers inflicted by insane people and evil ghosts. Consequently, all of these dangers still apply to downtown Spokane. In France, Amabilius is believed to also protect from attacks by werewolves. And this has application in downtown Spokane as well. There are St. Amabilius pens and cards around the Lilac City. You can find them. The Catholic bookstore had them a few years ago. If you find one, wear it or keep the card in your purse or wallet. There's no need to take a chance here. By 1902, Our Lady of Lourdes Church at the corner of Main Avenue and Washington Street was too small for its large downtown Spokane congregation and the thousands of new immigrants that were arriving yearly. A huge 80-foot-deep ravine between Monroe Street and Brown's Addition called the Gorge had been filled in with debris from the Great Fire of Spokane, and as a result, created six new square blocks of downtown. And work was started on a very large new church building as a replacement for the old Our Lady of Lourdes Church. The new building was completed in 1908, and soon thereafter, new separate buildings were completed for a new school and priory next to the new church building. The Holy Name Sisters have always been associated with Our Lady of Lourdes Church in Spokane. In February of 1914, news reached the city that the Vatican had created a new diocese in eastern Washington with Spokane as its cathedral city. The new Our Lady of Lourdes Church was the largest church building in Spokane and a natural to be designated the new cathedral. And so it's remained. The original Our Lady of Lourdes Church building and school remained in the 800 block of Main Avenue until they were razed in 1973 in preparation for the 1974 Spokane Expo. Their site is the Davenport Grand Hotel today. We know why Spokane is said to be protected by the official patroness of Our Lady of Lourdes. No one at the Vatican prayed over the city and came up with that name. It was out of respect for the memory of the sweet Spokane priest, Father Roulin, and his trip to the shrine in 1862 as this young sick boy. That's a wonderful commemoration. There's nothing wrong with that. But we also know who the real patron saint of Spokane is, and that is Saint Amabilius of Riom. You know, fire's been a dark part of the histories of many great cities in America. A substantial part of New York City burned in 1776, 1835, and 1845, and of course in 2001. New Orleans burned in 1788 and 1794. In 1805, Detroit burned to the ground. The British burned Washington, D.C. in 1814. In 1849, most of St. Louis was destroyed by fire, along with many steamboats docked at its wharfs along the Mississippi River. During the Civil War, Atlanta, Georgia, Richmond, Virginia, and Columbia, South Carolina were all burned to the ground. Chicago was destroyed by fire in 1871. In 1889, Seattle and Ellensburg, Washington were largely destroyed by fire, Ellensburg completely. Following the San Francisco earthquake of 1906, fires broke out and destroyed 80% of Frisco. Our own city of Spokane has experienced many devastating fires. So many, in fact, you know, you're kind of forced to think about the Native American curse upon this city in 1858 and the Romani people's curse on the city in 1997. The Front Street fire in Spokane of January 1883 destroyed a substantial part of downtown Spokane as it burned along what is today Spokane Falls Boulevard and spread southward to adjacent blocks. On August 4 through 6, 1889, of course, 32 square blocks of the city's downtown area burned to the ground in the Great Fire of Spokane that we just talked about. On May 15, 1890, another tragic fire broke out in a three-story rooming house and saloon on Howard Street near the corner of 2nd Avenue. The fire spread with rapidity to both sides of Howard Street and onto adjacent blocks. Multiple buildings were destroyed, including the Methodist Tabernacle. Several people, including an infant, lost their lives. In 1892, a fire on Havermill Island in the middle of the Spokane River destroyed six commercial buildings and two homes, resulting in the deaths of four people. Closer to home, from October 6 through 22, 1991, prairie lightning strikes and 62-mile-an-hour winds created the Great Firestorm of Spokane, as it's called, surrounding the city on three sides, destroying 114 buildings and killing two. A fire on January 24, 1898 is of special interest to those of a paranormal mindset. That was the Great Eastern Fire at the exact place today of the haunted Peyton building located at 10 North Post Street in downtown Spokane. 11 people died in that fire, in that Peyton building located fire that's haunted. Did I say haunted? Yeah, haunted. And especially haunted by fire. Buildings located on that exact spot have burned five times since a building burned on that spot in the Great Fire of Spokane on August 4, 1889. A fire broke out where the Peyton Building is today in April 1916, destroying the street-level shops. On June 2, 1956, a three-alarm fire broke out in the building, which sent 17 fire workers to the hospital and required 25 others to be treated for smoke inhalation. Fire Captain Leonard Doyle was leading a hose crew into the building during the 1956 fire when the first floor collapsed and he plunged down into the basement along with burning flooring and debris. He was trapped but standing. He was okay. As he shouted instructions to his crew to bring a ladder, the floor gave away two stories above him and a large heavy safe came crashing down through the stories and crushed him to death. As weird as Fire Captain Doyle's death was, the fireman who was hired to take his place, Captain Leroy Mackey, was himself killed in a fire just down the street 10 years later at the Sod Shoe Store fire on January 14, 1966. There were also fires in the Peyton Building on November 1976 and on August 18, 1979. Yeah, I'd say haunted by fire. There are enough bizarre and tragic deaths at that place in downtown Spokane to fill the building with ghosts. But to this day, the grandfather of all fires in Spokane was the Great Fire of 1889. Sister Mary Michael of the Saints, Jesuit Father James Redmond, and St. Amabilius of Riom are Spokane's paranormal spirits of that huge fire whose spiritual powers echo through the city's history to this day. This has been Victor Komarovsky with a bedtime story, or several for you. Good night, Spokaneites.
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0: 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Are you taking the proper safety precautions when storing your gun?
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Friday, Aspen Kai at Garland Brew Works, Jason Garrett Evans at Minnehaha Park, Andrew Matherly at Jackson Street, Nighthawk at Chan's Red Dragon, The Ringers at Brick West, Zuzi, Dave Small, and Sav at The District, the Jason

0: Tyson Perry Band at Zola, Imagine Jazz at Hotel Indigo, and Sonic Daydream at the Red Room. 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

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Friday, Aspen Kai at Garland Brew Works, Jason Garrett Evans at Minnehaha Park, Andrew Matherly at Jackson Street, Nighthawk at Chan's Red Dragon, The Ringers at Brick West, Zuzi, Dave Small, and Sav at The District, The Jason Perry Band at Zola, Imagine Jazz at Hotel Indigo, and Sonic Daydream at The Red Room. Saturday, Denver Rhiannon at Soulful Soups, Nate Ostrander at The Bearded Ginger, Fruition and the Coffus Brothers at The District, Dirt Avenue at The Checkerboard, Goodbye Viking, Rad Max and Astro Cobra at Nito Burrito, Slapshot at Chan's Red Dragon, Terms and Conditions at The Big Dipper, and Lust for Glory, Pure Energy and Lucky Chase at J-Bone's Music Land. 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

0: Greetings from Tromerville. This is Lloyd Kaufman, president of Troma Entertainment and creator of The Toxic Avenger. 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

0: 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Friday, Aspen Kai at Garland Brew Works, Jason Garrett Evans at Minnehaha Park, Andrew Matherly at Jackson Street, Nighthawk at Chan's Red Dragon, The Ringers at Brick West, Zuzi, Dave Small, and Sav at The District, The Jason Perry Band at Zola, Imagine Jazz at Hotel Indigo, and Sonic Daydream at The Red Room. 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

So I imagine you're pretty concerned about the thumping coming from downstairs, and I totally get it. I totally understand. But I just got to say, don't worry about it. It's just DJ Shrimp Biscuit. I've got it all under control, man. Every Tuesday night from 8 to 10 p.m., I'm going to be in your basement channeling rare tunes forged in divine wizardly flame. That's right. I've turned your basement into a one-way ticket to White Label Euphoria, and you're invited. Heard only on KYRS, Thin Air Community Radio. This is Basement Beats.

0: 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We're late.
1: Wait, seatbelt.
0: Dude, chill. It's just down the road.
2: Most teen crashes happen within minutes of leaving home, and not wearing a seatbelt is one of the leading causes of teen traffic deaths. It takes 2 seconds to buckle up. 2 seconds that could save your life. Real friends buckle up.
3: 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Friday, Aspen Kai at Garland Brew Works, Jason Garrett Evans at Minnehaha Park, Andrew Matherly at Jackson Street, Nighthawk at Chan's Red Dragon, The Ringers at Brick West, Zuzi, Dave Small, and Sav at The District, The Jason Perry Band at Zola, Imagine Jazz at Hotel Indigo, and Sonic Daydream at The Red Room. Saturday, Denver Rhiannon at Soulful Soups, Nate Ostrander at The Bearded Ginger, Fruition and the Coffus Brothers at The District, Dirt Avenue at The Checkerboard, Goodbye Viking, Rad Max and Astro Cobra at Nito Burrito, Slapshot at Chan's Red Dragon, Terms and Conditions at The Big Dipper, and Lust for Glory, Pure Energy and Lucky Chase at J-Bone's Music Land. Sunday, Dante D'Angelo at The Boiler Room, The Sarah Brown Band at Arborcrest, Branded Heart at Iron Horse in the Valley, and Rockabilly Space Force at Hamilton Studio. 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

Tuesday, July 14th is a special two-hour show on the many faces of geography on Earth Matters Now. Think geography is just about maps and human interaction with the environment? 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Well, you won't forget our interview on July 14th with Drs. Stacy Warren and Lauren Stachowiak, both geography professors at Eastern Washington University in the Geosciences Department. Lauren and Stacy are talking wildfire, GIS, dendrochronology, amusement parks, marine worlds and zoos, and pirate radio stations. Tune in to Earth Matters Now on KYRS with Mike and Laura, Tuesday, July 14th at noon until 2 p.m. This is a live interview, and it will be a wild amusement park ride of geography.

This is your KYRS live and local calendar for July 10th through the 12th. Friday, Aspen Kai at Garland Brew Works, Jason Garrett Evans at Minnehaha Park, Andrew Matherly at Jackson Street, Nighthawk at Chan's Red Dragon, The Ringers at Brick West, Zuzi, Dave Small, and Sav at The District, The Jason Perry Band at Zola, Imagine Jazz at Hotel Indigo, and Sonic Daydream at The Red Room. Saturday, Denver Rhiannon at Soulful Soups, Nate Ostrander at The Bearded Ginger, Fruition and the Coffus Brothers at The District, Dirt Avenue at The Checkerboard, Goodbye Viking, Rad Max and Astro Cobra at Nito Burrito, Slapshot at Chan's Red Dragon, Terms and Conditions at The Big Dipper, and Lust for Glory, Pure Energy, and Lucky Chase at J-Bone's Music Land. Sunday, Dante D'Angelo at The Boiler Room, The Sarah Brown Band at Arborcrest, Branded Heart at Iron Horse in the Valley, and Rockabilly Space Force at Hamilton Studio. 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
1: How long have you been in there? You're making us late.
2: It's only been 3 hours.
1: Oh, get out. You're wasting water. In 2021, the National Environmental Education Foundation found that 3.8 billion gallons of water would be saved annually if Washington residents cut their showers by just 1 minute.
2: And according to Dr. Kaminska of Kaminska Dermatology, if your average shower length exceeds 10 minutes, you are at a greater risk of developing dry skin conditions.
1: And with your skin, yikes! So take shorter showers.
3: One stab at the heart of empire.
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3: Marikana, Valungoti, Black Death of the Many. Miners and migrants make pennies. Corporate bonuses rise like smoke.

wish you could hear real conversations about how our little corner of the Pacific Northwest is making a big splash in our world? Do you enjoy hearing inspiring stories from lesser-known corners of our community, or exploring ideas about how we all can play a role in shaping our reality and creating connections? Or do you just want to take a deeper dive into stories you hear about on the news? Well, if any of those are the case, So Did You Hear is the show for you. I'm Federica Brandy, and I'm bringing you a wide-angle view on our corner of the world with an original talk show featuring conversations with shakers, movers, and shapers who enrich our community on Friday afternoons. Each week, you will hear from guests representing Spokane's diverse social and cultural scene, with stories from activists, social justice organizations, educators, immigrants, artists, and more. 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

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Doors open at 6 and the music beginning at 7. Enjoy an evening with the Bedheads, Spokane's own indie rock and folk favorites, known for their authentic sound and deep roots in the local music scene. 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And prepare for liftoff with Slee Boy and the Easy Sleazies, bringing their psychedelic space jazz fusion from mellow melodic grooves to wild paint-shaking jams. Admission is free, all ages are welcome, and beverages and snacks will be available. Get loud in the library, Friday, July 17th at Central Library. 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

Hello, Spokaneites. This is Victor Koronovsky, Spokane's Gothic historian. Before you tuck yourselves into bed late Friday nights, join me just after midnight at 12:30 following the suspense radio program for a Spokane bedtime story about the real, unabridged, and sometimes troubling history of the Lilac City, a story that just might keep you awake, right here on KYRS Thin Air Community Radio, FM 88.1 and 92.3.

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2: This is your KYRS live and local calendar for July 10th through the 12th. Friday, Aspen Kai at Garland Brew Works, Jason Garrett Evans at Minnehaha Park, Andrew Matherly at Jackson Street, Nighthawk at Chan's Red Dragon, The Ringers at Brick West, Zuzi, Dave Small, and Sav at The District, The Jason Perry Band at Zola, Imagine Jazz at Hotel Indigo, and Sonic Daydream at The Red Room. Saturday, Denver Rhiannon at Soulful Soups, Nate Ostrander at The Bearded Ginger, Fruition and the Coffice Brothers at The District, Dirt Avenue at The Checkerboard, Goodbye Viking, Rad Max and Astro Cobra at Nito Burrito, Slapshot at Chan's Red Dragon, Terms and Conditions at The Big Dipper, and Lust for Glory, Pure Energy, and Lucky Chase at J-Bone's Music Land. Sunday, Dante D'Angelo at The Boiler Room, The Sarah Brown Band at Arborcrest, Branded Heart at Iron Horse in the Valley, and Rockabilly Space Force at Hamilton Studio. For an entire hour of local musicians, tune into Sounds of Spokane every Sunday night at 8 on KYRS.

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1: Aw, oh, rats, I sold my entire record collection in exchange for a huge bin full of whipped cream and other delights by Herb Alpert. 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
0: Lucky for you, I have a way to make this all go away. 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
1: This is your KYRS live and local calendar for July 10th through the 12th. Friday, Aspen Kai at Garland Brew Works, Jason Garrett Evans at Minnehaha Park, Andrew Matherly at Jackson Street, Nighthawk at Chan's Red Dragon, The Ringers at Brick West, Zuzi, Dave Small, and Sav at The District, The Jason Perry Band at Zola, Imagine Jazz at Hotel Indigo, and Sonic Daydream at The Red Room. Saturday, Denver Rhiannon at Soulful Soups, Nate Ostrander at The Bearded Ginger, Fruition and the Coffice Brothers at The District, Dirt Avenue at The Checkerboard, Goodbye Viking, Rad Max and Astro Cobra at Nito Burrito, Slapshot at Chan's Red Dragon, Terms and Conditions at The Big Dipper, and Lust for Glory, Pure Energy, and Lucky Chase at J-Bone's Music Land. Sunday, Dante D'Angelo at The Boiler Room, The Sarah Brown Band at Arborcrest, Branded Heart at Iron Horse in the Valley, and Rockabilly Space Force at Hamilton Studio. 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

Hi, I'm C.S. Song, host with Sasha Lilly of a unique program about politics, society, and ideas. It's called Against the Grain, and it's an investigation into alternative ways of looking at history, economics, social movements, labor politics, gender and race, and much more. 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

World spins, your legs don't hold, you collapse, your head races with thoughts unable to be answered. When was your last meal? What was on the plate? Did you have vegetables, fruit, protein? You can't remember. These are all signs of malnutrition. If this is you, call 1-877-842-6273. 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
3: This is Bird Note. You might be familiar with the classic bluebird nest box. In the 60s and 70s, people across North America installed bluebird boxes, and that helped reverse the decline of eastern bluebirds, a conservation success story. But there are many more species that need our help. Birds that historically nested in the cavities of dead trees are finding natural nest holes harder to come by. Many of these species will make use of a nest box in parks or near people's homes. Screech owls, tiny, adorable owls, will happily raise their little ones in a nest box designed for them. It's slightly bigger than a bluebird box, and it's best to install it a bit higher on a tree. Or you could build a house for wood ducks and mount it on a pole. If wood ducks do move in, be prepared for as many as 16 chicks to follow their mother out of the nest. 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I'm Michael Stein.

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1: This is your KYRS live and local calendar for July 10th through the 12th. 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Saturday, Denver Rhiannon at Soulful Soups, Nate Ostrander at The Bearded Ginger, Fruition and the Coffice Brothers at The District, Dirt Avenue at The Checkerboard, Goodbye Viking, Rad Max and Astro Cobra at Nito Burrito, Slapshot at Chan's Red Dragon, Terms and Conditions at The Big Dipper, and Lust for Glory, Pure Energy, and Lucky Chase at J-Bone's Music Land. Sunday, Dante D'Angelo at The Boiler Room, The Sarah Brown Band at Arborcrest, Branded Heart at Iron Horse in the Valley, and Rockabilly Space Force at Hamilton Studio. 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

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Doors open at 6 and the music beginning at 7. 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And prepare for liftoff with Slee Boy and the Easy Sleazies, bringing their psychedelic space jazz fusion from mellow melodic grooves to wild paint-shaking jams. 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

0: With dry weather and a reduced snowpack in Washington, one accidental spark can lead to a wildfire. 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
1: 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Saturday, Denver Rhiannon at Soulful Soups, Nate Ostrander at The Bearded Ginger, Fruition and the Coffus Brothers at The District, Dirt Avenue at The Checkerboard, Goodbye Viking, Rad Max and Astro Cobra at Nito Burrito, Slapshot at Chan's Red Dragon, Terms and Conditions at The Big Dipper, and Lust for Glory, Pure Energy and Lucky Chase at J-Bone's Music Land. 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
3: Oh, what's this? 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

0: This is your KYRS live and local calendar for July 10th through the 12th. Friday, Aspen Kai at Garland Brew Works, Jason Garrett Evans at Minnehaha Park, Andrew Matherly at Jackson Street, Nighthawk at Chan's Red Dragon, The Ringers at Brick West, Zuzi, Dave Small, and Sav at The District, The Jason Perry Band at Zola, Imagine Jazz at Hotel Indigo, and Sonic Daydream at The Red Room. Saturday, Denver Rhiannon at Soulful Soups, Nate Ostrander at The Bearded Ginger, Fruition and the Coffice Brothers at The District, Dirt Avenue at The Checkerboard, Goodbye Viking, Rad Max and Astro Cobra at Nito Burrito, Slapshot at Chan's Red Dragon, Terms and Conditions at The Big Dipper, and Lust for Glory, Pure Energy, and Lucky Chase at J-Bone's Music Land. Sunday, Dante D'Angelo at The Boiler Room, The Sarah Brown Band at Arborcrest, Branded Heart at Iron Horse in the Valley, and Rockabilly Space Force at Hamilton Studio. 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
1: Chandrasekhar, Our Limit by Farrell Last. Why does the future always contain a spaceship marching across islands of planetary sediment, nests of deep blue, a cloud of space dust encountering a similar red-tinged cloud? Inside, the heart flaps, bat-like, a heart gathered like a supernova, waiting to carcass, and shaped like wide water, one memory to another memory, it's me again, opening, wintering, walking away, opening, an interruption of the quiet universe. Little taproot arteries go home, says the stars back, but there's no one there, is none. A spaceship floats, the atmosphere a gateway and fountained with stars. These stars are yellow as a whale's hair tooth from this angle. From this angle, a whale mouth is the sky. A kite feeling the catch beat in its own center. Splays because the air has touched it. Whips of fabric squares overcome with oxygen and mud.
2: 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I'm Lucia Chappelle. In this week's News Wrap segment, the top court in the U.S. goes against female trans student athletes, and a Russian court goes against an extremist drag club staff. U.S. Republicans nuke the family to kill Pride Month, and Turkey arrests outlaw Pride protesters as it spurns a scarlet lady on a gay voyage. Then, Lieutenant Leonard Matlevich marches into a rainbow rewind, and thousands of dykes march where pride dare not go. Stay tuned to hear all of that here on This Way Out.
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3: With News Wrap, a summary of some of the news in or affecting LGBTQ communities around the world for the week ending July 4th, 2026.
4: The U.S. Supreme Court has ruled in favor of banning transgender girls and women from school sports. Currently, 29 states have laws or policies blocking young trans women from joining the teams consistent with their gender identity. The cases centered around two young track and field athletes, Lindsay Hecox and Becky Pepper Jackson. Prospective Boise State University player Hecox claimed that Idaho's 2020 transgender athletics ban violated her rights under the Constitution's 14th Amendment. Pepper Jackson was in a West Virginia middle school when she was not allowed to try out for girls' sports. She argued that her rights were violated under Title IX and the 14th Amendment. All nine justices on the court decided that the bans do not violate Title IX, the federal civil rights law meant to prohibit sex-based discrimination in education. The six conservative justices carried the ruling that the bans do not violate the 14th Amendment. The ruling reaches beyond Idaho and West Virginia. It also provides more cannon fodder for the Trump administration's pressure campaign against trans participation in school sports. Until now, institutions could stand on Title IX precedents from the 11th and 7th Circuit Courts to rebuff the administration's accusations of Title IX violations. The latest Supreme Court decision nullifies those arguments. Camilla B. Taylor is the legal director of the queer advocacy group Lambda Legal, who joined the ACLU in representing Pepper Jackson's case against West Virginia. She told CBS News,
5: "This sort of athlete ban is not just bad for trans young people who wish to participate on a team. It's also bad for any woman or any girl who could be targeted because they don't conform in some way to a stereotype about what a girl looks like. Who's going to be doing sex testing in schools to determine if a girl is female enough to participate on a sports team? How dangerous is that?"
3: The Delaware General Assembly has approved an amendment enshrining protections for marriage equality. The amendment would establish the right to marry as a fundamental right, one that may not be denied or abridged on the basis of gender, race, color, national origin, or sex. The legislation had failed to receive enough support the week before, but passed on the final day of their session, June 30th. As of now, the 2022 Respect for Marriage Act requires that any marriage that is valid under state law must be federally recognized as legitimate. However, after the overturning of Roe v. Wade, lawmakers have feared the Supreme Court will revisit the landmark Obergefell marriage equality case. State Senator Russ Huxtable is the prime sponsor of the bill. He declared, "By enshrining the right to marry into Delaware's constitution, we send a clear message that Delaware will protect the humanity of our citizens and affirm marriage equality regardless of sexuality, race, or gender." The bill must now pass a second vote in next year's General Assembly session to be enshrined in the Delaware state constitution.
4: Republican governors from six U.S. states are pushing alternative labels for June, hoping to introduce conservative counter-programming to Pride. Tennessee Republican Representative Bud Halsey introduced a Nuclear Family Month resolution in 2025, but only recently got the votes for it. The resolution advocates for the families they claim are under attack. One husband, one wife, and any biological, adopted, or fostered children. U.S. Representative Andy Ogles celebrated Tennessee's rebrand by posting on his official X Twitter account, "Homosexuality has no place in America. Happy Nuclear Family Month." After some pushback, Ogles claimed that the post came from a staffer and it was taken down. Tennessee Equality Project President Chris Sanders said the resolution adds insult to the existing injury. He cited the myriad anti-LGBTQ measures adopted in the state in recent years, including a ban on transgender care for minors. Indiana also adopted the Nuclear Family Month moniker for June. Alabama made it Strong Families Month. Nebraska fashioned up Marriage and Family Month. To top it off, Arkansas and Utah spawned what they call Fidelity Month. Fortunately, no state resources or personal commitments are required.
3: A Russian court has sentenced the country's first conviction under the ban of the alleged international LGBT movement. The owner and two employees of a queer nightclub in the southwestern city of Orenburg, Russia, have been convicted of organizing and participating in an extremist organization. The club, called Pose, was a space for drag performances, music, and dancing, marketing itself as a parody bar theater to evade Russian LGBT restrictions. Pose was raided by Orenburg regional authorities and Russia's National Guard in 2024, months after the fictitious global queer conspiracy was added to Russia's official list of extremists and terrorists. The three Pose workers were arrested by armed police in body armor. All three defendants pled not guilty. Pose owner Vyacheslav Kasanov has been sentenced to 7 years in prison. Manager Diana Kamilianova was sentenced to 6 years and 3 months. And art director Alexander Klimov is to serve 2 years and 3 months. Russian LGBT rights lawyers now warn that the Pose case will serve as a precedent for future prosecutions against LGBT people and their advocates. They fear it will also destroy safe havens for LGBT people in Russia.
4: It's practically an expected ritual in the streets of Istanbul every June. LGBTQ plus activists take the streets in protest and are met with a severe police crackdown. This year's event in Taksim Square was no different, with Turkish police arresting over 50 people on June 28th. Since 2015, the Turkish government has banned pride parades, historically using tear gas and water cannons to break up the crowds. With the knowledge that police brutality would likely occur again this year, defiant protesters gathered to stand up for their rights. Homosexuality is not illegal in Turkey, where more than 100,000 people attended Istanbul Pride in 2014. However, after right-wing President Recep Tayyip Erdogan was elected a month later, Pride was outlawed the following year. Erdogan frequently uses LGBTQ people as scapegoats for economic uncertainty and civil unrest. The city of Izmir saw a similar police crackdown with 36 people detained. Here is the sound of a father calling out in support of his child who is being taken away. He shouts to his son, "You didn't steal or act dishonestly. You defended your rights. I'm proud of you, my son."
3: Finally, after battling to keep pride marches out of the streets of its major cities, authorities in Turkey have banned an LGBTQ plus cruise ship from docking in the country's ports. Expected to dock in the port town of Kusadasu on July 7th, the tour, organized by Atlantis Events, was supposed to take its epic old gay voyage to Istanbul for 2 days. Atlantis CEO Rich Campbell says they've taken the same trip 13 times in the past 25 years without a problem. However, this time local authorities instead cancelled the arrival, stating that the passengers are what they called incompatible with the fabric of their society and moral values. They vow that there is absolutely no possibility of the group in question visiting our province for an event of this nature. The incident enraged the cruise's star entertainer, Tony Award winner Patti LuPone. She ranted on social media, "A ship, a magnificent ship full of gay men and me, denied entry to Turkey simply because of who is on board. I am furious, but I am sailing. I am ready to perform for all the wonderful men who deserve so much better than this." And so LuPone and 1,900 gay men will set sail for Cairo and Crete instead of Turkey on the Virgin Voyage's own ship called the Scarlet Lady.
4: That's News Wrap, global queer news with attitude for the week ending July 4th, 2026. Follow the news in your area and around the world. An informed community is a strong community.
3: News Wrap was written by Jeb Baki, produced by Lucia Chappelle and Brian DeShazor, and brought to you by you.
4: Thank you. Help keep us in ears around the world at thiswayout.org, where you can also read the text of this newscast and much more. For This Way Out, I'm Michael LeBeau. Stay healthy.
3: And I'm Ava Davis. Stay safe.
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7: where we take a quick look back at the people and the moments that made queer history.
6: I'm Brian DeShazer.
7: And I'm Sherry Lund.
6: This week, we honor the July birthdays of Sylvia Rivera and Frida Kahlo. Sylvia Rivera, born in July 1951, was a Latina American civil rights pioneer, transgender rights activist, and community worker who dedicated her life to uplifting the most marginalized members of the LGBTQ community. As a trans woman of Venezuelan and Puerto Rican descent, she focused her fierce advocacy on trans people of color, unhoused youth, and low-income individuals.
7: Frida Kahlo, born in July 1907, is celebrated worldwide as a legendary bisexual and gender-fluid icon who openly defied the rigid patriarchal and heteronormative social standards of early 20th century Mexico. While her marriage to muralist Diego Rivera is widely known, Kahlo lived an unapologetically queer lifestyle, exploring her fluid sexuality through romantic relationships and her radical artwork.
6: Now, as the United States celebrates its 250th anniversary, let's look back at patriotic LGBTQ milestones. On July 4th, 1965, 4 years before the Stonewall riots, dozens of activists held the first organized continuous gay rights demonstrations directly in front of Philadelphia's Independence Hall. Activists wore strict formal business attire to underscore that they were employable, patriotic citizens. These actions became known as the Annual Reminders, and were led by iconic lesbian and gay activists Dr. Frank Kameny, Barbara Giddings, K. Tobin Lahousen, and Craig Rodwell.
7: And in 1975, Air Force Sergeant Leonard Matlovich, a decorated Vietnam War veteran who holds both a Bronze Star and a Purple Heart, purposefully came out on the cover of Time magazine to fight his discharge from the military. He was the first openly gay man on the cover of a major mainstream news magazine, but just as importantly, he connected and appealed to traditional American liberties and patriotism.
6: Here is Lieutenant Leonard Matlovich from a 1975 interview on WBAI in New York City.
8: And up until this point, I had made a commitment to myself that I knew I was going to come out of the closet and then I'd get out of the Air Force and go off and live a happy ever after life, until I met a bank president in that bar who was scared to death that he would be found out and he'd lose his job. And then I felt like I was thrown right back against the wall again. You know, where do I turn? What do I do? This just isn't right. I can't quit the Air Force and go to another job and have the same fears. I just can't do it. So I made a commitment to myself then and there. Somehow, some way, I was going to fight this. And I didn't know how.
6: That's this week's Rainbow Rewind, because remembering our past fuels our pride. I'm Brian DeShazer.
7: And I'm Sherry Lund. Stay tuned. More This Way Out is coming up.

0: Welcome to This Way Out Radio's coverage of the worldwide phenomena that is Dyke March. As Pride Month in the U.S. comes to a close, we put a spotlight on dyke marches from coast to coast. But first, we'll hear Lynn Ballen's interview of Professor Sarah Angevine, a scholar of gender and politics who gives us a history lesson on the origins of Dyke March.
1: I am working right now on a research project called The Politics of Lesbian Identity. In that research, I have been focusing on the history and origins of the Dyke March. And so that happens on April 24th, 1993 in Washington, D.C. It is the evening before the 1993 March on Washington for gay, lesbian, and bi equality and rights, otherwise referred to as the March on Washington. And so I was looking at ACT UP Women's Caucus and interviewing a group in San Francisco that had been active in that, and then they brought up their role in organizing the Dyke March, which I was surprised by because I had gone to grad school on the East Coast and just kind of had accepted what I had been publicly consuming, which was that the Lesbian Avengers started the Dyke March. And it's an amazing political mobilization because it occurs without hierarchy and institutionalization. So often marches and protests depend on maybe a large NGO or some type of formal community-based organization that will help support it with resources. The Dyke March does not have, like, you know, www.dykemarch.org. There is no organization you could reach out to and get like a little kit that tells you this is how you do a Dyke March, right? It's very organic. It's all volunteer run. It's kind of a phenomenon. And if you contrast it to the Pride Parade, so often the Dyke Marches are around, in conversation with, connected to the Pride Parade. And in some places, it's like a compliment to the Pride Parade. I think in other places, it's a challenge to the Pride Parade. All that is so vital for a democratic polity, right? To show these different ways in which people experience their queer identity. The Lesbian Avengers did an excellent job of getting their word out, getting the message across, and, you know, they've written books, there's been documentaries, and they've had a huge impact. It's very vital. But the San Francisco group, they were really vital in coming up with the name, the Dyke March. Just to contextualize this, the 1987 March on Washington had not given lesbians a strong sense of representation. This 1993 march, some of the activists in that group were like, okay, what they're going to talk about it is the military and marriage. And it was really just LGB, let's be honest, because the title was Lesbian, Gay, and Bi, right? We don't see trans rights come into that conversation until the next decade. People have been trying. But as we can see, 93, it's military and marriage, right? It's very liberal. And not all of the dykes wanted those things, right? Some were very anti-military, anti-marriage as an institution. We see it happening on the West Coast, and on the East Coast, they're doing the same thing. They say, we're going to do something at this 1993 march. Lesbian Avengers were planning to do the Eat Fire visibility event in front of the White House. The West Coast were planning a march, and then there's an overlap, I think, of some of these activists. And so the communication lines slowly overlap. And again, this is pre-internet. So we're talking about phone trees. Like, people are having conference calls and talking about how we're going to do this Dyke March. And groups like the Prairie Fire Collective, ACT UP Women's Caucus, Women's Action Coalition, and other queer feminist groups. And I just think it's important to know that, you know, it wasn't the Lesbian Avengers alone that came up with the Dyke March and organized it. They were critical, vital, but they were also working in coalition with a lot of other groups, and it wasn't necessarily smooth. And I just think it's so vital to understand that, because that's how democratic politics effectively work. And I think people want things to be smooth, And it's just, you know, you work through the disagreements because you believe in the objective. And the Dyke March is no different. And in fact, it's probably extra challenging because of how Dyke's political objectives often are highly inclusive, right? And trying to make sure that they're addressing multiple forms of discrimination and oppression at all times. The collective was called the Ad Hoc Committee for Lesbian Visibility. They hand out their flyers. Everyone meets at DuPont Circle. Nobody expected the numbers that they got. They were like thinking there'd be maybe 5,000. And in truth, there was more like 20,000. So that was just very, I think, exciting for these organizers. And they went back to their respective places and said, we have to continue this. You know, this Dyke March isn't a one and done. I think what I'm finding interesting in the research is how that Dyke March moment became mobilizing for all of these activists that took them back to their cities and were like, we want to do it. My very first Dyke March took place in New York City. I had no idea that these things existed. And a friend of mine, a gay male friend, told me about it. And he also told me that he would not be marching with me because his role was to stand on the sidelines and support. I went with my new girlfriend. I just remember walking the streets of New York City with all of these like strong queer women, dykes, and it rained. So we were like kind of wet. People were taking off their shirts. You know, there were drums and whistles, and we were taking the streets. I mean, one of the principles of Dyke March is kind of like taking the public space without permission because it is your space. It's you're doing a confrontation in a collective. I'm very interested in showing how many people were a part of this original story. Like, you know, and it wasn't necessarily perfect, and there were tensions and there were, you know, disagreements, but there were also so many people coming together. So it just is very, that first one had an impact, and I continue to go to them, but now my interest is really trying to make sure that it's included as a relevant component of LGBT history and our present. Because again, back to efficacy, if you know people have done this in the past and like put in the work, it also helps you continue.
2: When trans rights are under attack, what do we do?
3: Stand up, fight back.
2: When our community is under attack, what do we do?
3: Stand up, fight back.
0: Next, we travel to Washington, D.C., where the fierce spirit of Dyke March continues to burn. The theme of this year's D.C. Dyke March was Dykes Against ICE. Here, Abigail DeRoberts captures the voices of some participants.
4: No one is illegal on stolen land!
5: No one is illegal on stolen land!
4: No one is illegal on stolen land!
5: No one is illegal on stolen land!
6: Hi, I'm Kayla, and I'm here because I love D.C. and I love Dykes. Some beautiful things that I'm seeing is that this is a mask-required event. We are walking pretty slowly to make sure that everyone can be together. The marshals are doing an incredible job in making sure that we're safe, both from cars and the police. I think this really speaks to traditional Dyke values because we know that we protect ourselves, and historically we are the ones who protected ourselves. We are taking up space just like the Lesbian Avengers taught us to. This version of the march was brought back in, I think, 2019. There was like a huge break. And people have brought it back, and I think it's a space that the DC Dykes really want and need. And I think something that is amazing is that they're still doing the fire eating. And also that there's a rally where different people are speaking and different groups are being highlighted. Because we know that like organizing isn't just here. We're not going to make change. We're not going to achieve justice just by doing one march. So getting people plugged in to different groups in the city and building community is the way forward.
7: Hi, I'm Grace. I've been coming to Dyke March for 4 years. This is my fourth one. And I mean, I just love the community. Like, there's nowhere else that you can get this type of crowd, like people who are all so passionate about the same thing. Like, every year, the cause is always so topical and so important. And it's, on the one hand, it's so nice, like, to know that there are so many dykes who are as passionate about being dykes and also about, like, the cause itself. I think everyone should come to Dyke March. I think more people should come out. I think because it's called Dyke March, it can be a little intimidating to some people because they think it's, like, maybe they're not welcome if they're not a lesbian or whatever. But I think it's, honestly, it's felt more inclusive than Pride in my, in just some cases, in my experience. So I think more people should come.
8: I'm Martha, and I am a DMV resident, and I am queer, so I wanted to be here both to be in community with other, like, queer people, and also just to support, like, this kind of action. I think it's, you know, I think it's really cool to see, like, the queer community showing support for, like, you know, intersectionality, just, like, issues that are not queer issues. Yeah, I will say there's been a lot of care taken to make sure everything's accessible. I'm not on the accessibility team, but there is one, and, like, they're very heavily involved in the messaging. I think being a dyke is it's a political word, and I would say if you want to use it, then you should show up for communities that are not just, like, lesbian or sapphic.
0: Now, we hear Emma Schulman's interviews from LA's Dyke Day, a community-funded free pride event in celebration of dykes of all genders and ages.
9: My name is Jules, my pronouns are they, them, and Dyke Day has been great. It's nice to see people that, like, I kind of, like, look like and relate to.
10: All right, yo, my name is Love Moore, my pronouns are she, her. I have to say, this is my second time participating in Dyke Day, and already I can just see the growth and visibility change so much. I think it's an important opportunity for folks like Indie Energy to come together. Just energy here, people are running to each other, walls are down, people are talking, hanging out, chilling. Like, this is like newfound family. So I think this is important, especially during a time like this in history where the disconnection seems to be running rampant. But this is proof that we are connected way more than we like to acknowledge. So, like, it could be Dyke Day every day, actually. I think it's an opportunity for representation. You know, me and one of my best friends were just saying that it's so beautiful to witness folks of all kinds, all types, and just, yeah, come together and commune. I'm not sure if I'm, like, in the thing of it has to grow. I think it has organically just taken form and taken shape. I hope that all of our energy here will continue to nurture that part of it. Growing sometimes can bring on, you know, unwanted corporations or people in the finance, but really what's happening here is something that's happening from an organic group-based space. When we get a chance to participate in activities or things that are community-driven, things that can help move the needle, I think we can. And also, it's important for us to live out loud, live in our own truth, and continue to just let our own light shine, I guess.
11: 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Sherry Lund wrote The Rainbow Rewind and co-hosted it with Brian DeShazer. Abigail DeRoberts produced the Dyke March feature with assistance from Emma Schulman. 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

This is your KYRS live and local calendar for July 10th through the 12th. Friday, Aspen Kai at Garland Brew Works, Jason Garrett Evans at Minnehaha Park, Andrew Matherly at Jackson Street, Nighthawk at Chan's Red Dragon, The Ringers at Brick West, Zuzi, Dave Small, and Sav at The District, The Jason Perry Band at Zola, Imagine Jazz at Hotel Indigo, and Sonic Daydream at The Red Room. 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
2: Oh, what's this? AI slop all over my feed. 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
0: So it's been a while. So hi, we're Roots and Rhythms, and we're back.
2: Yeah, they said, no, we can't get you here on the 4th of July. Yeah. We don't want to hear what nonsense you got to say.
0: Yeah. So the here's our excuses. The week and before that, it was Hoop Fest. Yep. And so all the streets were closed. It was hard to get to the library. We couldn't do it. So we had to play a rerun. 4th of July, the library itself was closed. And so we had to figure something out, but it was a little bit too complicated.
2: Yeah, what's going on July 4th that everyone is like?
0: I don't know. That was.
2: Everyone was really busy that weekend.
0: Yeah, everyone was like
2: doing something or
0: bombing
2: other.
0: Stuff or whatever.
2: Yeah, there was. Oh my gosh, I can't with the fireworks. I'm like, come on, people. We are. I'm sorry, but it's just insane to do fireworks. In the midst of a war on Iran, on genocide on Palestine.
0: I was thinking that too.
2: Yeah. And then also, like, what we always say every year in this country, if you actually cared about the vets, you wouldn't be trying to trigger their PTSD every freaking year.
0: Yes.
3: Yep.
2: And then this is just a personal thing, but my dog freaking hates them.
0: Yeah, even the animals, yeah, and the birds and all that.
2: Yeah.
0: Like, it's crazy. But I'm sorry, my son was... wanting it.
3: Yeah.
2: Your son's a patriot.
0: Yeah. Okay. Yes.
3: It's just beautiful colors.
0: Yeah. No, he just likes fireworks.
2: No,
0: and
2: yeah.
0: I'm like, okay, I guess. At least he's not celebrating 250 years of genocide and colonization.
2: Mm-hmm. Yeah.
0: I guess. But I was like, I'm not going to talk about what it is. Just so I don't have to tell him.
2: Yeah. I mean, yeah, to a degree, it's like, I get it. I'm a pyromaniac myself.
0: Yeah.
2: You know, set things on. So let's put them on fire. But at the same time, it just is like, it's kind of like one of those things where it's like, also, like, we just watched so many houses burn to the ground here in Spokane specifically. Sorry, I haven't even said who I am.
0: Oh, but everyone should know
3: everyone,
0: you.
3: Yeah.
2: Does everyone know who this know is you. Right now?
0: Yes. You're right, everyone. Yeah. It is Maddie. Woo! And Leah's here as well.
3: I am.
0: Woo! And yes. I'm here too. So
2: we love you. We're so
0: Thank
2: glad
0: you.
2: You're here.
0: Thank you. I'm really important to KYRS.
3: You are.
2: You do a lot. Yeah. Not just for KYRS, for the community. I think, you know, you're one of those people that people are like, when they know that they can rely on somebody and like... Yeah, no, Diva, I get it.
0: Yes.
2: But like, you're one of those people where it's like,
0: yes.
2: I need my comrade. I'm calling a brar.
0: Ooh. So today's show is about me.
2: Yes. Yay.
3: No, you know what I think is amazing for both of you? When I was around both of you for the Pride Parade.
0: Mm-hmm.
3: Watching how many people just came up to each of you like, hi, Maddie, a brar. Like waving. And it was like this beautiful... community.
0: We're celebrities.
3: That was just, but it's just people that were on the sidewalk or just walking across the grass. They're yelling at you guys. And it was a beautiful thing to see of like how much you both have an effect on a wider population that I don't usually get to see.
2: Oh, yeah.
0: I wonder if they knew us. Awesome. I thought they were just being nice. Like, because
3: no.
0: It's Pride. No. Everyone is nice
2: Everyone.
0: And happy.
3: No.
2: I can't walk down the street in this town without people saying, hey, especially on Main Street. I'm like, ugh.
0: Everyone wants autographs and...
2: Yeah. Everyone's got their tote bags and they're pulling them out saying, hey, Maddie, oh my God, I haven't seen you since the last coalition liberation meeting. I'm saying, hey, comrade.
0: Yeah, which...
2: Just kidding, I love you all.
0: Which is which is why I wanted you to be here today. Because unfortunately, it's not just a last minute thing. Our guest unfortunately couldn't make it. So it is a last minute thing, but it's my first choice last minute thing.
2: Thank you. I love being your first second choice.
0: Thank you. You're welcome. I mean, I don't know. But I was like, you know what? We're just going to have a relaxed, fun show. We're just going to talk about whatever we want.
3: Yeah.
2: Heck yeah.
0: Because because we've been silenced for 2 weeks.
2: Yeah. Yeah. I was pretty excited. Although at the same time, on the July 4th stuff, I'm like, you know, maybe it's best I did. Like, well, you take me off the air for that one. I don't know if I had anything
0: productive to say. We had Randall. We wanted him to come and talk about it, too. Because I think Randall would be the responsible one out of the three of us, you know, and would say the right things, I guess, or like us three can just be like,
2: Oh yeah, I'm taking people off left and right.
0: Yeah, which is good because that's where we are. We need to do something.
2: And
0: about
2: by left
0: it.
2: And right, I mean like on the left and the right. Yeah. You know, I'm taking.
0: Oh, that's what I got. Because
3: yeah.
0: I assumed it was
3: all the way. I thought, well,
0: but that's the thing we also want to talk about today. So in the car, I was just talking to myself, pretending to be on the radio because it's been a while. I don't know how to talk anymore. Maybe I forgot how. But the thing is, a lot of people, when they see what we do, usually they say, oh, you hate America so much. Why do you hate it? Just leave. And it's like, no, actually, it's the opposite. We want it to be better. And as a mother, I'm not angry. I'm just disappointed. Right? I want better.
2: I'm angry.
0: It's okay. That's your right.
2: No, and yeah.
0: I'm like, that's what we want. We demand what's better because we know America can do better, but it's choosing not to.
2: Yeah.
0: So
2: it is quite
3: and has
2: the,
3: always chosen not to.
0: Yeah.
2: Yeah.
3: Always.
2: Yeah, exactly. It's, yeah, that's why I'm like, no, yeah, I'll say it. Like, I'm never, like, gonna say, yeah, let's fix this country. Because you know what? There's nothing to fix. It's been in a messed up establishment. Oops, almost cursed. Been a bad place from the beginning, you know? Started off with people who just didn't want to pay their taxes. Mm-hmm. And then they came over here and they're like, what if we basically become mini little, or everyone here just becomes like a what's the word, they just come over and be like, everything's mine, taking what's mine. No one else matters unless it's me. And then also just all of the history books being written as such of like, it was a great defeat, you know, we conquered this country and we developed it and it was blah blah. Yes, do I sound like Donald Trump?
0: You do sound a little like
2: him. Well, we conquered this country. I have a horrible Donald. I can't do it.
3: I can't do it either.
2: But like, you know.
3: But it's a good thing we can't do it.
2: Yeah, it's good. I'm not practicing it that much. Yeah. But like, yeah, it's like, no, you didn't actually defeat or do, like, you know, the winner's right history kind of mindset of like, there was no great conquering. You literally came in, you got everyone sick, everyone started dying, then you used that to your advantage, and you did horrible acts of war and violence and genocide and SA, DV, like, so much, like, violence, and then you're gonna, like, write a book and be like,
3: we're the best.
2: Woo! 250! Like, it's just crazy.
3: Yeah,
2: there's no pride in that, you know?
0: It is. It's crazy. I was thinking about it when... So, as someone who was born in America, but grew up somewhere else, I grew up basically as a not-American, right? And my perspective of this is because I've always known the history of Palestine. I just see it the same thing. And so, a lot of the times, I wonder, what's 4th of July... is like, what is it about? I don't understand. Were they colonized? No, they are the colonizer. So what is it? And it's almost like how we were doing Nakba Day and we were telling everyone about the Nakba and what happened and the genocide and the mass expulsion or whatever expulsion, and then Israel was having Israel Day or whatever. To me, it's like that. It's, I was like, so we're celebrating, oh, we created this colonization, when other people are remembering a day where they were killed and they were taken everything from. And
2: then especially like when we're seeing with like the different administrations and how they kind of like placate and do this whole like even I think... like the classic example of having like Black History Month be in February, shortest month, you know, and then also like what's July after 4 months later, having the White House do like crazy celebrations for the 4th of July, but then not having them see, not seeing them do anything for like anybody else, basically. Yeah. Mm-hmm. Like same thing with like in June, they didn't do anything for Pride.
0: Exactly.
3: But they celebrated his birthday.
2: Yeah. Well, right.
0: That's more important.
2: So stuff like that where it's like, it's just such a, it's just so, to me, it feels so blatantly obvious of like how evil, how truly like just mean and evil and cruel it is. But then at the same time, the mass education, the mass propaganda campaigns and things to keep people like walking around in their red, white.
3: Keeping them in
2: line. I am wearing red, white, and blue today. It was not intentional.
3: Are you sure?
0: All right. Is it for Cuba?
2: I was just going to say, I'm wearing red, white, and blue for Cuba, not for... And my shirt is, it says, Que Bonita Senorita, so...
0: Oh, what's that mean?
2: Beautiful lady.
0: Oh, beautiful lady. Yeah, I knew that. I speak Spanish.
2: Like, Que Bonita, how beautiful, yeah, you're so beautiful.
0: Yeah, that's what people tell me all the time. Never mind. But that's... I forgot the... cool segue I had, but I don't have it anymore.
2: I'm sorry.
0: But I was, no. But I did want to talk about that because it's interesting, like, especially recently with this bigoted administration, right? Yeah. Everyone is encouraged to be hateful, to be racist, to be homophobic, to be everything you're not supposed to be. And it's so interesting for me that it's that crowd is mostly the ones that claim to be so religious.
3: Oh, yep.
0: And so Jesus-like,
3: Christian
0: apparently.
3: Nationalism, yay! Yeah.
0: So this is so confusing to me. Yeah. I'm like, how... It's really just rooting for the devil, and I don't understand how they don't see that. So...
2: I don't know. There's such a... I grew up in Catholic school, and it really isn't about, like, the Bible or the...
3: Not at all.
2: What they say it's about, of like, love and Jesus and all that stuff. Mm-hmm. Like, I totally remember 7th grade, Mrs. Hoffman told Cameron that she was going to hell because she was a Protestant and the rest of us were Catholic.
0: Wow, Mrs. Hoffman.
2: Yeah, it was crazy. Wow. I went to one of, like, in Catholic school, especially, like, private Catholic school, you don't have to have teaching credentials in order to be a teacher there.
3: Say what?
0: Yeah. Interesting.
2: Yeah, you don't have to have it. You don't have to be, so at least in my school, they weren't hired.
3: I can be a teacher there.
2: So they would hire people that, like, had callings from God to come teach. So they weren't necessarily had any background in children, no background in education.
3: Wow.
2: They just were religious. And so you would get some real nutty people that would come in and, like...
3: And they're shaping children's minds.
2: Oh my God. We had, like, that's not even, like, one of our teachers, after Ms. Hoffman left, we had a teacher come in who had a bunch of accusation, like, got fired from teaching or coaching his softball team for
3: pedophilia.
2: For pedophilia.
3: Wow. Okay.
0: Talking about pedophile.
2: So back to this administration.
0: Yeah. No, that's what I was going to say. When you were talking about how, like, the people who came here at first, they were also all criminals. They were pedophiles. They like, not just people who don't want to pay tax, basically. That's how it started. And they were sending criminals here to get rid of them, too.
2: Yeah, well, like, the rich people who came over to colonize the area and be like, I'm going to build land, you know, trying to evade taxes. But then they had to start, they needed people to, like,
3: to work
2: the land. And it... And yeah, there was before they stole from Africa and every other place in the world, they just sent all of their white like people that owed debt, people that were criminals, people that did X, Y, or Z, people that were like I don't know. They say like escaping religious prosecution, but I think there was also some stuff about just like people that were like kind of doing some weird shit and stuff, and they were like.
3: Everything's romanticized about it.
0: Exactly.
3: It's so disgusting. And that's what kids grow up
2: like. Yeah.
0: Yeah. And it's so sad to see all that because all genocides look the same.
3: Mm-hmm.
0: And I wanted to talk about this because you brought it up to my attention last time and I didn't even... The trans genocide.
2: Yeah.
0: And that's happening right now, and it's... We need to figure out a way to stop it, to prevent it. Like, how do you do that?
2: You know, you're onto something. I'm in favor, yeah.
0: Maybe we should try and stop it.
2: Let's stop the trans genocide.
0: Is that a good... do I have good ideas?
2: Say it with your chest. Yeah.
0: But that's the thing. Like, no one talks about it. And since it's always existed, people's always been homophobic, and like for some reason, especially here in America, people are so worried about their masculinity.
2: Yeah.
0: And I'm like, why are you just so self-conscious? Like, but it's so annoying, like how things start.
2: Yeah.
0: And it's crazy how we just normalize it.
2: You know, being transphobic is just very rooted in colonialism and very rooted in like white supremacy stuff, because mm-hmm. it genuinely has to go back. Like, basically you had people that were not conforming to this European binary of like men, women present like this, all over the world, especially in like indigenous communities. Mm-hmm. You had people who were not subscribing to that because it was a very, like two-spirit. Yeah. But also just, like, in every, like, place around the world, like, they try to make it seem like being trans is, like, a newfound kind mm-hmm. of, like, oh, age of the internet, you know, these kids and their damn phones kind of thing. Yeah. Dang phones.
0: the phones are just ruining everything.
2: But truly, you know, it was these white European people coming over and being, like, you know, trying to, like, document what they're finding and then categorize things in their heads and like get people to us like subscribe to how they do things, you know, mm-hmm. so they can control them better.
3: Yeah.
2: And
3: get that assimilation down.
2: Mm-hmm. Yeah. And like, as we know, like, you know, capitalism and patriarchy and all those kinds of things go hand in hand, where, you know, you have to have like who owns the land. And who's going to inherit the land? Well, how do I know who's inheriting my land if I don't know who's burying my children? Mm-hmm. Well, how do I ensure she's burying my children? Lock her up, you know? And then it's like, oh, well, then that means we have to have this binary of like who owns the land, who doesn't own the land, mm-hmm. man, woman. And it just starts to become more and more of like, oh, it's all just power dynamics. It's all just arbitrary.
0: Yeah.
2: Trans people have existed forever. Mm-hmm. They will continue to exist. And screw you.
0: Yes, and I was gonna say that people need to realize that this is how things always started, right? Like, for example, the Nazi, how they started talking about the Jewish community and what they do, and it's like mm-hmm. they're the reason why this happened, they're the reason why they did this, they did that. And that's exactly what's happening right now with the administration. They're like, oh, trans did that. Ooh.
2: Nazis came after trans people too. There was some of the first gender, like, reassignment, successful gender reassignment surgeries like gender affirming care and things were like in the early 40s in like from like German and Austrian scientists and things like that, and I started locking them up, and then as we know the Nazis, how they feel about medical experiments and stuff. So
0: and it's that's what I was saying, like, it's always been there, but everything else gets more media attention.
3: Oh, everything gets more media attention over it's anything, like, happening to trans people.
0: Exactly. Like, why is it, especially, it's so stupid though. Like, it's almost comical how everything bad is trans, everything, like how we were talking with Cassandra about that and the bathrooms and all that. It's, I wish people would understand or would just take a step back and see how stupid they sound when they say these things.
3: Exactly.
0: It's like, do you really see or hear yourself right now?
2: No, because I mean, like, yes, they sound stupid and they are, but like at the same time, like, it's the same kind of strategy that they did with, immigrants are taking your jobs.
0: Yes.
2: Oh, we need to close the border because the criminals are getting over the wall. Mm-hmm. Oh, you know, you know, unions are taking your money from your paycheck, and that's why you don't want to be a part of a union. Like, it's just taking all of these things and confusing people with these.
0: Instilling fear.
2: Yeah, because you can, they have millions and billions of dollars in order to run campaigns to totally just confuse people. There's like AI campaigns right now online of like man protects daughter in bathroom from trans person, whatever.
0: Yeah, and they always dress them the same.
2: Yeah, it's literally
0: it's
2: all
0: always like
2: AI.
0: a tutu.
2: But it looks like across the country this is happening. And it's like, that's oh my gosh.
3: It's so dumb.
0: It's so dumb. But it's ridiculous, really. And again, I forgot what I was going to say. Because I'm a professional.
2: I'm a professional distractor.
0: No, that's great. So since you're professional, just this is why we have you here, so you can just pick up every time I forget something. I'm like, who am I? But
2: real,
0: that's

0: yeah. ourselves.
1: No self-reflection whatsoever.
0: Mm-hmm. And that's also another thing I was going to say. Tomorrow, there's the People's Town Hall. And there's a lot of people running this year, and we need to really see which ones actually care and which ones don't. And we need to ask the right questions. It's a non-partisan forum.
2: Yes, it's... candidates it's, running for Congressional District 5 and Legislative Districts 3, 4, and 6.
0: Yes.
2: So that's us.
0: Yes. And so we have 8 or 9 congressional candidates, and then we have 7, because I think, yeah, and then we have 7 legislative, or...
2: We do have a lot of people running for Congress.
0: There's a lot of people.
2: Everyone said, Michael, get out.
0: Right? Yeah. Everyone wants him out. And that's good. So we need to ask the real questions. It's not the same things that they always do, all the same scripts, same questions, same whatever bullcrap they feed us. This one's going to have... actual questions that really matter to the community and really affect the community.
2: Community submitted questions, right?
0: Yes. I mean, basically, community itself submitted questions. And then we have also panelists that will be asking these questions and representing.
2: I will be on there tomorrow.
0: Yes, which is the best part.
2: I have to rein it in.
0: Yeah.
1: Well, that is what I'm going to be kind. Saying. She's like, Maddie's going to be on there.
2: Yeah, I'm going to be tomorrow. A kind. Everyone's going to be like, wow, she's so kind and
0: sweet.
2: Really keeps it like, you know, everything is very professional. Everything's very.
0: And we can't have, audience can't like react.
2: No one
0: to
2: ever,
0: things.
2: None of the candidates ever accuse her of bullying them. That's never happened before.
0: No, no one bullies anyone, which is...
2: Are you listening? You know who you are.
0: But the thing is, that's what America is. That's what we all encouraged to do, is bully.
2: I'm not a bully. I am a constituant in your area with legitimate questions about your policies.
0: Yeah, which is definitely not bullying.
2: Yeah, because I'm asking you about them. What? I'm a bully? Not my fault you have terrible answers.
0: Yes, so... Tomorrow, we won't have bullies, but we will have the real questions. They're called real questions.
2: Just your favorite one.
0: Yeah.
2: Oh my God.
0: They're just called real questions. It's okay. We shouldn't be so afraid of real questions. It's okay. So, make sure to be here tomorrow for the People's Town Hall at the library's 3rd floor. And I'm not going to attempt to say what the hall is called. But it's just the one in the 3rd floor, okay? Do you want to read it, Maddie?
2: No.
0: Exactly.
2: I don't think I know how to even...
0: Me neither.
2: ...pronounce that.
0: So, it's just the one upstairs, okay? With the stage on the 3rd floor. At 12, we start, and we have a live...
2: Doors open at 12.
0: Yes, with live music from When She Dreams.
2: Yes.
0: Yeah, that's exciting. And then at 12:30 is when the forum's going to start, and we're going to be asking questions, getting answers, hopefully, and then...
2: Oh, I'm getting those answers.
0: Mm-hmm. Yeah, we're not leaving until we get the answers.
2: No one's leaving.
0: Yes. And by the way, we invited everyone. Everyone. We don't care what... party they're running.
2: There's some seemingly misinformation running around about the kind of event this is. This is not a Democrat run event. Whoever you heard that from,
0: they are either miscommunicating things, or they're misunderstanding, or they're misbraining.
2: Either way,
0: yes.
2: Everyone is invited. People have, because people asked me that about the meet and bingo event that we did as well, where it was like, oh, so does that just mean you just invited like the progressives, the people that you agree with? And I said, no, there was definitely some people there I did not agree with.
0: Yep, there were definitely some people. I'm like, I don't even know why they're here, to be honest. But they're brave. Kudos for them.
2: You know what, though? I respect it. Yeah. I do think to it, like, if you're going to be running for a position, like, you should, I don't know, like, it just, we've totally kind of lost, like, lost.

0: sight with these like positions of power that we've not lost sight, as we were just saying, we literally, it was created this way, yeah. But like the people, this idea of like, I'm running and then I'm only going to talk to the people that I know already agree with me. Yeah. I know that I'm only going to reach out. I'm only going to be in those spaces. And it's just kind of like, as a country, I'm like, aren't we sick of this? What are we doing? What are we doing? We're just kind of like teeter-tottering back and forth between the same things that everyone has decided doesn't work. Yeah. Mm-hmm. And you shouldn't, if you're running for a position of power, you should not be afraid to talk to the people in your area that have not, that are registered a different party than you.
1: Yeah, like you're exactly becoming a public figure.
0: Yeah.
1: And you're supposed to talk to the public and
0: like
1: represent
0: all
1: the
0: of us are impacted by your decisions.
1: Everyone
0: yeah.
1: in the public. So I don't know why they act surprised when the public.
0: And that goes for left and right, like both of them.
1: Yeah,
0: like,
1: exactly.
0: I think I meet a lot of like progressive or liberal or left leaning people that have very little patience speaking to someone that is either conservative or like moderate or just not like already kind of dialed in on the same beliefs. And I think that that's a shame. Like on the one hand, when people are spewing hate at you, you obviously, it's like very difficult to talk to them. But like for me, at least like, as a white person, it's like, you know, I do have the capacity.
1: Wait, you're white?
0: I'm white. In case anyone didn't know, I'm, yeah, Maddie. She's a white girl. I feel like I do have the capacity to have those conversations because at the end of the day, like we are, it is a class issue that we are having. It is working class being discriminated, being oppressed by the billionaire class. And we have to start recognizing that we have more in common than we do differences.
2: Yeah.
0: Mm-hmm. And I think especially like, I don't know, I've worked in like union organizing before, and sometimes within union organizing, I am having these like truly like revolutionary, like labor organizing conversations with some of the most conservative people that I've spoken to. But on some of the things, you know, we're just so on the same page as far as like, no, this is like, this is not just what our boss is doing, or this is not just like the way that the system works.
1: Yeah.
0: And then they'll go ahead and say something crazy about trans people and I'll go, okay.
1: Yeah,
0: let's take it back.
1: Yeah, when you think about it, we all want the same thing, really. Like, we just want to live a good life, but we want with like honesty, dignity, with rights, with just be happy, right?
0: Yeah.
1: And accept it. But then they're like, you know what? Actually, trans people. Actually, this people. Actually, immigrants. Actually, it's like, what are you doing?
0: Yeah.
1: Why? Why do you refuse? Because, and it all comes back to, because they really deep down inside think that they are better than others.
0: Yeah.
1: So
0: yeah.
1: They're like, actually, no, I do not want to be on the same level as that person. I don't want to want the same things. Mm-hmm. Actually, they're bad. I'm better.
0: Did you feel like you grew up, because I don't have a passport, so I don't really have that much like travel outside. I know. I'm going down with the ship. But like, I feel like this country has just such a individualistic way of looking at community building, and which is makes no sense, but like, it's just so, it's so competitive. It's so like right versus wrong. And like, I have to prove that I'm right. I can't just like have a conversation with someone and try and like find things that we could have common ground with. It's like, we're either right or wrong, you know? And it's very like, oh, I'm a better, you know, community member because of X, Y, or Z, and you're not because you still listen to something. And I'm guilty of it too. Like, I sometimes will meet people where I'm like, oh, you know,
1: you're
0: a fake comrade. But then I listen to myself say that, and I'm like, fake comrade, you're insane, Maddie. You sound insane.
1: I feel like it's in human nature to like feel that way, but it's for different things. So if I'm saying, oh, you're not, I'm better than you because I care about like the homeless, right? It's better than, I'm better than you because God chose me. And it's like, is so it? What makes it better exactly? You know, I feel like it's okay to feel that way when it's like the competition is who does best for the community, who helps others. I feel like it's okay, I guess.
0: Maybe. I don't like it. I think it makes it, I think it brings but the it's root not like to it I of competition. I want to help people because I want to show that I'm better. And it's like, no, everyone is the same. Like, no one's better than anybody else. And the reason that you should want to help people is because you'll see that if we all help each other, life becomes easier for everyone.
1: I didn't mean it that way. I meant that we just want to do better for them, not so people tell us we're better. And I was like, you know what? I think it would be better if I even like tried this. Like competing in doing better, not to be called better.
0: Yeah, just care.
2: Not to see the acknowledgement.
1: Yes. Yes, and it would be great. But talking about community, communities in America, this is the first time I find a community in America, which is the activist community. Before that, it was very depressing. It was one of my cultural shocks that people didn't care, didn't help each other, didn't share food.
0: Dog eat dog world is like a common, everyone's saying that.
1: It's interesting.
0: Dogs don't eat other dogs. Oh. I work at a dog daycare. The dogs love each other. They're friends.
1: I need to bring my son there.
0: Yeah. Oh my God. That'd be really funny, actually.
1: Yeah, it's going to be like, oh my God. Oh.
0: Just him in the dogs.
1: On 4th of July, while people were trying to celebrate something, there was this dog that kept humping my son.
0: Oh.
1: And my son kept running, like, leave me alone. And I'm like, okay, doggy, what the heck is wrong with you? Go in the room, please. Leave us alone. And it was the first time I see my son running away from a dog.
0: That's so
1: funny. As soon as he's like, no! And he's like running and the dog just chasing him, wanting to hump him. And I was like, okay, then. Alrighty, then.
0: Your son smelled like something, I guess. Yeah.
1: I don't know. But to be fair, the dog was humping everyone and like... but my son was the
2: main target.
1: Yeah.
0: Well, he was the smallest.
1: Yes, you know? Exactly. They were about the same size.
0: Yeah. Oh.
1: Yep. And my son's like, oh, I don't really like that dog. And I feel like in his mind, he's like, this is the first time I meet a dog that's not nice. He's nice. He's just in the mood, I guess. Yeah. He thinks it's dance time. That's all.
0: Yeah.
1: He's like, I don't want to dance, Jimmy.
0: Sometimes at work, so we have to write like report cards about the dogs, about what they do every day. And sometimes if a dog, I don't like telling somebody we had to separate your dog because it kept humping other dogs, because they don't really like that. So I'll write on the report card, I'll write, Bodhi was in his lover boy era today. And so he needed to take a moment because the ladies were just not feeling him.
1: Good. Yeah, that's a good way to say it. I was like, he was humping everyone and everything. Come on. No, it's so interesting. But he would love it if he could go there. He's been asking for a puppy, but I'm like, I can't.
0: Yeah. I was just talking to my partner about puppies. They're overwhelming. They are.
1: Yeah. We all want them, but it's like, we need to be responsible.
2: Yes.
1: Yes. We need to be responsible. But... dogs are better than humans, so what can we say?
0: We have a weird pet culture in this country. We have where it's pets are you can spend I'm pretty sure they make Tiffany dog collars. It's a $1 million industry, but then at the same time, we have really high rate. You know something that's interesting that I've been thinking about that what? I don't know how people would study, I don't know when the reports on this would ever come out, but some people that take their dogs to where I work, they have been telling me how at different shelters around town, they're seeing a high number of surrenders and a high number of people who are not able to care for their animals anymore because of the economy. Oh. And it's just something an interesting statistic, I guess, to think about of during hard times on the community and hard times on the economy and all that kind of stuff, just all of the different ways that it affects different things of different aspects of life. And one of those things now is that I had not considered. I don't know why, but like, how many more dogs or and animals are being like self-surrendered right now to the shelters? And then, but the shelters are also like run on state budgets, and or at least like certain ones are. And
2: those are getting cut.
1: Yeah,
0: and they're not taking, like, they can't take the dogs. No. So then we also are going to see a higher number of like stray dogs and stray animals and things like that. And it's just kind of, I don't know, like, the U.S. prides itself on being this, like, I'm going to use the language that I don't really agree with, but, like, first world country, you know, and we have, we're so, like, neighborhoods are nice, and everything's nice here, and everyone's, and it's like, it's pretty soon here, you're going to walk down the street, you're going to have a bunch of loose dogs, because no one can take care of them, and you're going to have a bunch of people who got kicked out of their homes because they couldn't afford them anymore.
1: Yeah.
0: And then you're going to have a bunch of, like, we're already seeing, like, high raises in, like, all of these, like, health factors because we're, like, not taking care of people. And medical debt is one of the highest things in this country for people. And so it's just, like, it's all going to compound and is currently compounding.
1: Yeah.
0: And it's really insane to me that we can still, that people still walk around being, like, but it's, I don't know, like, how many people live in a cul-de-sac in this country? I don't know.
2: It's, yeah. One thing that I noticed, I haven't gone on social media very much for the past week or so.
1: How dare you?
2: I know. But the World Cup.
0: Oh, yeah.
2: Being here. And it's what has made me, I'm so upset that so many different citizens from other countries are changing their mind about America.
1: Oh, they never had a good mind.
2: Exactly. They said, we hate Americans. You know, we always heard it was blah, blah, blah. And then we came here for the World Cup and this is amazing. And it's like they're acting like this is the best place in the entire world. They're shocked by everything. Everything is so good. Everything's so much better here. They can't believe they were told this when they were younger and that they always believed this. And that's what suddenly just swarmed my social media. And I'm thinking, what the?
0: Do you think that's real though? Or do you think do you think like that people are actually saying that? That's what they're told.
1: Yeah.
0: Or is that, I was just going to say, or is that in my mind, I'm like, or is that a media campaign run by the US?
1: It's either a media campaign or they're talking about Americans themselves, not like how America functions. Because that was freaking weird. Yeah.
2: It literally was just all of that. And yeah, I hadn't even
1: especially
2: looked at
1: right
2: anything.
1: Now, especially right now with this administration, I don't think America has been more of a joke to the rest of the world than it is now. Like, really, everyone jokes about it. Everyone.
0: It's weird, though. I will say, I told you this, how I was in San Francisco for, I can't remember what day this was, but it was like literally right when the U.S. Attacked Iran. And then there was a big old like Make Iran Great Again parade thing going down with a bunch of like so many people from the area, like from San Francisco with Iranian flags wearing these like MAGA hat. It was so weird, and it was just like a really big, and there was like a lot of Iranian people out there, but at the same time there was a lot of people that I can only assume had never been like, or like never, because I'm just like, what are we doing? What is this celebration that's happening right now?
1: Yeah, that's the thing. They always, so I think I figured it out. It's always a different world than ours, which is interesting. So with my neighbor, one time I was talking and she was saying, yeah, I'm all for helping others, but like I'm not for killing people, innocent people, right? And she goes like, and I see it always shows on, like it always pops up for me everywhere, Iranian women asking for us to save them.
0: That's coming up on my feed a lot lately,
1: yeah,
0: too.
1: And I'm like,
0: Afghan woman.
1: Oh my gosh.
0: Yeah,
1: they need to go back a lot. They haven't even left, but they need to go back in Afghanistan too, huh? It's just so obnoxious. And I'm like, are you kidding me? Like the people there would never, wherever I'm living, I would never ask another country to come invade us and ruin unstable, steal, rape, everything to come do it. It's always just propaganda. Like, they would never do that. And the people in there, in Iran, are like, get out of here. And they're upset with the Iranians in diaspora that are asking America to go there and kill them. So it's always this thing of, like, you need to really just take a step back and think. Just look at yourself from another perspective or whatever. Like,
0: yeah, it's like, it's also not, it's kind of like a good, like, for people that are trying, like, let's, like, if the president here in the U.S. was assassinated, kidnapped, whatever it was, and then someone else, let's say Putin, came in and was like, we're going to liberate the U.S. from Donald Trump. Everyone's going to be like,
1: yay!
0: Like, on the one hand, people, yeah, like, you will see, like, people being like, I think some people would be glad that Donald Trump was assassinated. But at the same time,
1: like, oh, crap.
0: They're not going to be like, yay, Putin's taking over. Right. Like,
1: yes, oh, that's great. No, it's, yeah. It's so hard for people to put themselves into others' shoes. And it's mind-boggling. I don't understand how that's happening, but I guess I'm learning to accept that some people are just, it's a dead case for me, kind of. I give up. I was like, you know, I'm just going to give up on
0: it's one of those things where it's just like the answer truly is like information and education, but you can't force that upon people.
1: Exactly. People
0: especially
1: don't want to learn.
0: Adults. How do you teach an adult who's already decided, especially like if you're a younger person, like for me at least, like my parents, everything I have to say, they're just like, I've lived, you know, X amount of years longer than you. So I think I know. I'm like,
1: yeah, it's always that pride and ego, and it's annoying. And part of the, what I was talking about, my neighbor, like, it's the savior mentality. It's like, we always save people.
0: Yeah.
1: We're great. And they think that's what makes them better than everyone else. It's like, oh, we're saving other people. We're doing this for them. And it's like,
0: Peace Corps
1: what
0: mentality.
1: About our people? You know, what about us? Instead of trying to save other people, just take care of your own citizens. How about that? And they say America first, right?
0: But other countries know how to, like, do you think the U.S. has the answer to revolution?
1: Absolutely.
0: Clearly not. Like, I'm just, it is a little bit boggling to me in some cases of like, I gotta, you know, put my efforts elsewhere because they need me. And I'm like, we have to be a global community. Yes, we have to, like, it's important that in the U.S. people talk about what's happening in other countries because so much of what's happening in other countries is directly, caused by the U.S.
1: Yes.
0: At the same time, it is not your job then to go to that other country and be like, I need to go there to, quote unquote, save them or, teach them how to do revolution or whatever you want to call it. Like, there are people right here in your community that either, one, need you to help them or, two, need you to stay here and fight with us. Like,
1: Yeah, exactly.
0: Because we were just saying, like, the U.S. is the one that is a problem. We are the
1: world's greatest enemy. Have you guys seen that?
0: No.
1: Abby Martin's film.
0: Oh, Earth's greatest enemy.
1: Oh, Earth.
0: No, sorry. I thought you were making like a reference to some sort of new like what you call people, and I was like, I'm not online. I don't know.
1: I'm not online either. It's pointless to be online. The thing is about being on social media, it's only been breaking my heart to find out how many people don't care. Like, the people I grew up thinking, oh, they're amazing people. They really care about everyone. And then you realize, no, it's not everyone. It's only this person, these people, if it affects me or not, and that's it. And it's been really depressing to lose respect and faith in a lot of these people and just decide to just cut them out of my life. So that's why I don't go a lot on social media anymore, even though I try to. Social media is the only way for me to stay in touch with my friends and family from in all over the world.
0: Yeah.
1: So sometimes it's hard, and I feel guilty, especially for my friends in Palestine.
0: Right.
1: If they contact me or something, and I reply 10 years later, I feel bad. I'm like, oh, I'm so sorry. I didn't forget you. I'm not ignoring you.
0: I get that. I mean, just don't go in. Literally was texting a bra on my way here, and I was like, I'm supposed to be on the radio.
1: Yeah. Yeah, I was like, didn't we talk about that in front of Renee while we were trying to talk about something else?
0: Probably. I was so tired at that meeting, and I was also psychologically preparing for a 4.5-hour meeting while we were meeting, so I was like,
1: yeah.
0: I would agree to anything.
1: Yeah. Well, I'm glad I asked you then. I was like, since we didn't do the 4th of July one, do you want to just try and do it now and just wing it?
0: You know, I think I totally recall that conversation. Yeah. And I think in my mind, I was like, oh, yeah, okay. Some point we're going to.
1: Yeah, I never confirmed it. That's the thing.
2: No, Saturday. Yeah.
1: No, I just talk about, because our show is very casual. I don't like to pressure people, right? So yeah. I'm like, oh, yeah, want to come, don't want to come, no biggie. We can do it anytime. But hopefully we can do it anytime, because thankfully KYRS lets us have this platform.
2: Yes.
1: And because of that, people need to support this radio station, this community. Yes. It's so hard to find a platform where we can say anything we want, really express our feelings and whatever, and
2: consequence free.
1: Yeah, and have, like, actually not spread propaganda or filter anything. And so you guys need to support KYRS.
0: Yes.
1: Become a member, donate anything, just.
0: We should, DM me if you're interested in having a birthday party for a bra that is also a KYRS fundraiser.
1: Yes, that's the thing.
0: My username is no more voting.
1: Yes, please DM Maddie, because I don't celebrate my birthday. I don't know how to celebrate my birthday. Yeah. It's so uncomfortable for me to receive gifts or anything. So my husband was like, no, you should do something this year, and you should do it with the people that you actually like. He's like, I promise I'm not inviting anyone you don't like.
0: So you're not going?
1: So
0: I was joshing you.
1: So he's not going. No.
0: I'm just joshing you.
1: So he's going to be there. But the thing is, I was like, if I have to do it, I would rather and have it with my activist friends. And then I was like, you know what? My activist friends love doing good things. So why don't we do a good thing? And then I got inspired by Maddie's birthday. You had a fundraiser. I was like, you know what, if I had to do something, I'd rather do it that way instead of have it with people I don't like and sit down and have presents that I know mean nothing.
0: Well, I felt that the best way to get people to come to the, because we were already having a SCAR fundraiser. So then I was like, oh, I'm just gonna make everyone I'm gonna use that social what do they call it when you feel pressure from a society to keep a social norm up? Mm-hmm. So I was like, I'm going to use that social norm of like, you have to come to my birthday.
1: Yeah.
0: And I was like, everyone has to come. And then I got on the stage and then I said, if you are not giving money to SCAR, then you are a racist. Uh-huh. And lo and behold, it's an effective way to get people to give money. I was like, especially white people.
1: I'm not. But it was great. Like, you raised a great amount of money and everyone was so willing to help. Because people, when they know it's a fundraiser, and they go with the mentality or the attitude that I want to give, I want to help.
0: Yeah.
1: Yeah. So that's,
0: I think,
1: amazing.
0: It's less about the, because we did like a silent auction, or not, sorry, we did a live auction, mm-hmm. and then we did a drag show. And I think the drag show was awesome. And I think the live auction showed for a few things that, like, the items themselves did not really matter. It showed how much people kind of just showed up because they were like, one of the items that was sold, these people spent like $60 on this item and then gave the item to our host that was hosting the show.
1: Uh-huh.
0: And they were like, yeah, we don't even want it. We just, you know.
1: Yeah. And it's great. It attracts great people.
0: Yeah.
1: And that's why I was like, you know what? I'll do that. Even if it's people I don't know, but they're good people. They're more than welcome to come, because what we're looking for is that energy that recharges us to want to do more good things.
0: And we need more celebratory stuff. I feel like we have so much drama that happened. Like, at least it, for me, I'm like, Spokane is feeling so dramatic right now. And every time that we all fight with each other, I'm like, it's the ops. They're watching us. Yeah. They're taking stock of who's fighting with who.
1: Is that why we always fight, you and I?
0: That's why Abrar is constantly beefing with me. It's because the FBI is constantly trying to get her alone.
1: Yeah, and say, I keep getting...
0: Fold.
1: I know. I keep getting mail... with like some information about you that makes me so angry.
0: She's got pictures of me in her car. Yeah. Because she's like, if it's on site.
1: Yeah. So that's great. Hi. But, by the way, we forgot to say hi to the feds today and all that. Because they listened to us.
0: Hey, divas.
1: Yeah.
0: It's been a minute.
1: Homeland Security.
2: It has been a minute.
1: Yeah. It's because Sharuho's not here. They usually like to listen when he's around.
2: This is true. Yeah.
1: Yeah. Which he's going to be back next Saturday.
0: I miss him. I've been trying to steal his identity.
1: I was about to say unfortunately, but you said, I miss him. I was like, I guess we can't be bad to him.
0: And my hair is growing back too fast. Oh, otherwise, no. Otherwise...
1: It would have been really hard to tell.
0: Otherwise, you would have been like, is that Shara? I'm pretty sure.
1: I was like, hey, Shara, wait. You sound a little different today. Grandma, why do you have a long nose?
0: What large teeth you have, Grandma.
1: Anyways, we've been talking a lot. I guess it is time for us to end the show.
0: Oh my gosh, it's already 2 p.m.
1: Isn't that crazy?
0: Holy cow.
1: Yeah. I don't know how, but... I guess we learned a lot and we hopefully taught a lot of people now.
2: Yeah.
1: I'm just saying. It's good to talk about this, you know, once in a while. It's refreshing too.
0: I think it's good too that I think there's like a fear of having like to me at least, these aren't necessarily like political conversations.
1: Yeah,
0: like these are just kind of friends who are, you know... talking about things that genuinely, like, they all impact our lives, you know? And I think a lot of friend groups don't have these kinds of conversations because they're like, I don't want to get into politics. It's too serious.
2: Exactly, like,
0: Everything's politics,
1: exactly.
0: babe.
1: Exactly.
2: Yep.
0: Like, smoking weed and playing video games, that's political. Who do you think is... getting on the fields, picking the flower for you, and who do you think is mining the little data chips that go in your video games? And
1: my husband's the one who's causing that. He's making them games and stuff.
0: Ugh. There you go.
1: Okay. But that's a good point because I always like to say I like to hang out with people that I can learn from and be a better person. So thank you, two of you. I love you so much, Maddie and Leah.
2: Love you, Abrar.
1: It's someone I can't learn from and I don't look up to, then I won't waste my time with.
0: Then you won't be getting a call to get on this show. Yeah.
1: Yeah. So if you don't see me or don't hear from me or you see me avoiding you, that says something. That says something about how I feel. But
0: if you don't hear from Abrar in the next 24 hours, you know, okay? You're one of the people.
1: You're one of the people that I don't feel like I can learn anything from.
2: No, thank you.
0: Don't message Shara.
1: That's why I don't message him, really. But... it's nice. That's what everyone should do. That's how we get better, is having these conversations, hanging out with the right people that encourage us to be better, not to be worse. So I hope everyone make a list today of the people they know and have check yes or no to them. If you
0: that
1: learn
0: is so
1: from
0: funny. Go through all of the people in your lives and categorically decide if they can.
1: No, don't do that. But
0: don't keep lists of your friends.
1: Yes,
0: but the ops are watching.
1: Do come to the town hall tomorrow. Don't forget, at the library, central library, third floor, the People's Town Hall, and hear from candidates running for Congressional District 5 and Legislative District 3, 4, and 6. And that's Sunday, July 12th, and it starts at 12. Where When She Dreams will be performing live, and then at 12:30 we'll start the town hall, the actual town hall. We'll ask all the scary questions. Food will be provided,
0: and I'm gonna dress cute.
1: Ah,
0: so
1: I'm gonna dress scary.
0: Oh, Okay, I'm going to dress terrifying.
1: Yeah, which is, I'm just not going to put makeup on and I'll look terrifying. But there's going to be food, there's going to be childcare, and even ASL interpretation. So, nice. Interpreters. So, and it's only 0.3 miles walk from the SDA Plaza. So, get in your buses.
0: Yes.
1: On your bikes.
0: Mm-hmm. Yes, for buses.
1: And yep. Or if you have to ride a car, carpool, and then come to the town hall. Hopefully we'll see you tomorrow. Thank you for listening. Thank you, Maddie. Thank you, Leah. And again, no thank you to Sharo at all.
0: Never.
1: Yes. And
0: I don't even know who that is.
1: Yeah, who's that? I thought it was you. Anyways. Crap, yeah. Be good to each other, and hopefully we'll see you again next weekend.
0: Free Palestine.
1: Free Palestine. Free Palestine.

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It's. We've got to Get Loud in the Library coming up July 17th with the Bedheads, the Wood Dusters, Slee Boy, and the Easy Sleazies. It's in the at the library. 6:30. Music starts at 7. And it's free, free, free. So there you go. That's one thing we're doing here. But you're listening to Welcome Home. My name is Carrie. And I'm going to be playing music for you for the next couple hours. We're going to start off with some Carolina Chocolate Drops. We're going to do that right now. Welcome Home. KYRS.

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1: This is your KYRS live and local calendar for July 6th through the 9th. Monday, Ron Green at Mary Hill and the Mac Movement open mic with Weed Man Mitch at the Red Room. Monday and Tuesday, open jam at Jackson Street. Tuesday, Armando and Anna Rose at the Global Food and Art Market, open mic with Nate Dunnigan at the Parlor, Costa La Vista at the Osprey, the All-Star Jam and Jameson Sampson at Zola, and Milonga at Timber Run Reserve. 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Thursday, open mic with Derek Hart at the Alibi, the Rusty Jackson Trio at the Social, the Hot Club of Spokane at Coeur d'Alene Park, Is It Cool Though, and Gloria at Zola, Blues Jam at Chan's Red Dragon, and Tomboy at the Big Dipper. 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
2: 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You're listening to Welcome Home on KYRS. We heard set number one, which was, we're going to go backwards. We heard AJ Lee and Blue Summit with a wonderful cover of Fishing in the Dark. We heard Amethyst Kia in there with Black Myself. Also, Allison Russell brought us Night Flyer, and the Carolina Chocolate Drops played Cornbread and Butter Beans. And of course, we actually started off with the theme song for the show, which is Mr. Joe Crown tickling the keys playing Alan Toussaint's Mother-in-Law. We're going to get back into the tunes right now with some Jacob Joliff Band, and we're going to hear some Heads Carolina, Tails California. Welcome home, KYRS.

right, some real deal Cajun music there. Oak de Clark and Hector Duhon with the Bosco Stomp. You are listening to Welcome Home on KYRS. Done with Corey Band before that with Evangeline. We also heard Buckwheat Zydeco Jr. with Zydeco Girl. Man, I love that record. And the Jacob Jolliffe Band started off this set with Heads Carolina, Tails California. Yeah, yeah. We're going to move on to some Joanne Parker right here on Welcome Home, KYRS.

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Larkin Poe here on Welcome Home, KYRS, Medical Lake Spokane, 88.1 and 92.3. That's right. That was Bluesphoria with Larkin Poe. They put out some acoustic versions of some of the tunes on Bloom, and that is one of them, so that's what we just heard. Katie Henry before that with Get Going, Get Gone. We heard Nora Jean Wallace. Man, is she great. Rag and Bucket, the name of that song. And Joanne Parker started off the set with her new record called Lifelines. And that was You Can Say That Again. We're going to move into some Billy Strings. This is Gild and Lily. And let's do it right now. Welcome home, KYRS.